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2: What do they know?
3: Where else would we get our answers from to figure out?
4: All I'm saying is I did not grow up hearing it. That's it. Okay. That's all I'm saying. Take it up with my parents.
5: Oh, sorry,
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2: But earlier...
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3: Stryker. Yeah, what's going on, everybody? It is your friend Stryker, and welcome to the only countdown show in the world that plays the top 20 songs in the nation totally out of order for the last 3 weeks on this incredible show. Beaches in Tennessee from Cage Elephant has been number one. Will they be on top again today? You're going to find out at the end of the show. I've also got new music from Good Charlotte, plus a fascinating and very talented dude, Dominic Fike, will be my guest as we kick it all off with the number 12 song. It's called, I Kinda Like That, The Paradox Is Out of Order.

Making the big jump this weekend to number 11, Evergreen from Young the Giant on Out of Order. I'm Stryker. Besides the top 20 songs, I love putting awesome new artists on your radar like this next band, Dead Poets Society. And you're probably saying, Stryker, I know this band already. These guys are awesome. They have a heavy sound. The new album just dropped. This is called Cold. Dead Poets Society is a bonus on Out of Order.

0: Those guys are out on their own headlining tour right now, and then later this year, they're opening for Muse in Europe. How cool is that? Big things happening for Dead Poets Society as my hand just smashed the microphone. Okay, that was called Cold, a bonus this week, and I'm Stryker. Coming up, I got music from Tame Impala, Edgehill, and the latest from The Strokes as Out of Order rolls on.
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The sixth biggest song in the nation, Loser from Tame Impala, is out of order. And you found me. And you found the show. Thanks for making my weird, twisted countdown show part of your weekend. It's the top 20 songs in the nation. And this next one, I played as a bonus tune like a month ago. And today, it makes its chart debut at number 16. It's called, Oh Yeah? From Steve Lacy. Come on.

0: to go.
1: Moving up to number 8 this weekend, Love to Go from Edge Hill. And I'm Stryker. So last week, 40,000 fans turned out to see the Strokes play in their hometown in New York. And today, they're on Out of Order. Equally as impressive, this is called Lonely in the Future. And it's a bonus song from my friends, the Strokes, on Out of Order.

I will always love that band, The Strokes. And 3 weeks ago, I was in the supermarket 2 miles from my house in Los Angeles, and I'm wearing a Strokes t-shirt. And I run into Albert Hammond Jr. from The Strokes in the supermarket. And he's like, "Stryker, nice shirt you got on." I was embarrassed and happy all

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17: Out of order. 3.

I've seen a buffalo in the wild, by the way. Did you know there are parts of America where the buffalo are so common that they cause a traffic jam? And that's how they got their name, Buffalo Traffic Jam. And they have the number three song in the nation, Fool's Gold, is out of order. I'm Stryker, so excited to have the latest from Fontaine's DC on our chart. This is called Marianne, in at number 18.

I love that band. Joyce Manor has the 10th biggest song in the nation. I used to go to this bar on Out of Order. And I'm Stryker. Welcome to the show. I'm sure you know Oasis announced a tour 2027. It's sold out. The documentary is available to stream. Grown humans are crying watching the documentary. And then in about a month, they'll be inducted into the Rock and Roll Hall of Fame. Let's play Oasis. It's a big sing-along on Out of Order with One.

0: sold out stadiums around the globe. The biggest reunion probably in my life when it comes to music. Oasis, the biggest band on the planet. Wonderwall. Did you sing along? I hope you did. It's Out of Order and I'm Stryker. Let's take a break. And then I'm going to be catching up with a very talented singer, songwriter, and actor, Dominic Fike. He'll be my guest right after this.
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0: Don't Want to Go Home Tonight, 3 Days Grace at number 15. And I'm Stryker. Joining me now, the incredible singer-songwriter Dominic Fike. Dominic, you've been on this crazy run the last few years. When you think back to the early days, when you were just getting started in Florida, was there a point where you realized making music could be your career?
1: Man, yeah. In Florida, I kind of just had to do this. It felt like I kind of had to. There was really no other way to, you know, live. And I don't know when it got to that point, to be honest. Maybe it was dropping out of school and, like, started living on my own. Maybe it was in that phase. I don't know. One day I kind of just woke up and that was the path. I just woke up and I was like, okay, today I'm going to make a song. That's my job. That's what I do. I was like, when did I get here? Weird.
0: That is Dominic Fike with me, Stryker. Dominic, more attention means more eyeballs and everything you do. Do you still feel like free making your music, or is there more pressure now that you're super successful?
1: Good question. No, definitely not. I mean, yeah, like, one of my favorite artists, Andre 2000, actually talked about that in an interview, about the pressures kind of, it messes up the way the music is made, I guess. I definitely felt a little more free. I think about people more often now when I make it. I try not to. I mean, I guess that's part of it, though.
0: That's Dominic Fike, and I'm Stryker, and this is called Baby Doll, in at number 5, and more with Dominic after the quick song.

0: In at number five this week is Baby Doll, and the man who sings that song, Dominic Fike, is my guest. Dominic, when did you get your first guitar, and were you self-taught?
1: Yeah, I mean, I've been playing that thing for a while now. My dad got me that when I was 10, actually. He taught me a couple chords, like, you know, cowboy chords, and then he left. I haven't seen my dad since, but I learned it. I learned the rest on my own.
0: Dominic Fike is hanging out with me, Stryker. Was there a time when you saw a concert and thought, a live show cannot be what I want it to be without the person at the front of the stage playing an instrument?
1: That's a good question. You know, I never thought of it like that. Honestly, every time I went to a live show, I just looked at it as like something that I would never, ever do. You know, that the whole thing, I was just amazed that anyone could get up there and just be alone in front of all these people and make it entertaining. You know, that's what I'm thinking the whole time I'm watching a show.
0: He is Dominic Fike, and this is a throwback three nights. Dominic, thank you so much for chatting with me on Out of Order.

0: Look at that, another chart debut, this time from our old friends, The Revivalists. You know that song, Wish I Knew You When I Was Young? That's The Revivalists. Just played a new song, Heart Stop, in at number 20 on Out of Order. And I'm Ted Stryker. Thanks for hanging out. Same time, same place. Every weekend, the top 20 songs, bonus songs, big-time musicians join me every weekend. I'm going to play Weezer and Sam Fender coming up. Plus, does Cage Elephant still have the number one song in the nation? That answer coming up soon on Out of Order.
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Imagine a countdown show without rules, sequence, or any limitations at all. Well, guess what? It already exists. It's this show, Out of Order. And I'm Stryker. Thanks for listening. Just played you Weezer. We Might As Well Be Strangers at number 4. Next up, in at number 13 from Sam Fender, Rain Me.

look at that, you guys. There's been a change at the top of our chart. After 3 weeks at number one, Cage Elephant is now at number two. That was Beaches in Tennessee on Out of Order. I'm going to crown our brand new number one song at the end of the show. First, I got new music from Good Charlotte. This is called You Are, and it features Ziggy Marley. It's a bonus this weekend. Out.

0: Good Charlotte joining forces with Ziggy Marley in their song, You Are. It's a bonus on Out of Order. And I'm Stryker. Coming up, music from Foo Fighters and Almost Monday. Plus, who has this week's number one song? The answer coming up soon on Out of Order.
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1: 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Don't bogart that.
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0: In at number 7 this weekend, No More Regrets from Almost Monday. They're from San Diego. Tom DeLonge, also shout out. I'm Stryker. One last break. Then we're going to hit the home stretch. Who scored this week's number 1 song? The answer is coming up next.
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That song right there makes me want to put on an all-white suit, go driving through the streets of Miami in a Camaro convertible in 1987. I love that song, Private, in at number 14 from The Neighborhood. And I'm Stryker. In moments, I'm going to give you the number one song this week. First, in at number 19, it's our friend Phoebe Bridgers.

17 this weekend. Phoebe Bridgers, Lost Boys, and I'm Stryker. And with that, I've played you almost every song on our chart. I played you the top 19 songs. Dominic Fike was here. And in at number one is a former number one. Yeah. After relinquishing the crown for 3 weeks while Cage Elephant was on top, Temper City is back at number one. Self-aware.

0: We almost never see that happen. After slipping out of the top spot 3 weeks ago, Self-Aware from Temper City is back at number one on Out of Order. I'm Stryker, and that almost does it for me.
1: You are out of order!
0: 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I am Ted Stryker. It's good to see you on Instagram, Ted Stryker. My executive producer is the great Corey Irwin, and we're going to be back next week, if they let us, with the top 20 songs in the nation. Until then, you have been out of order.
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It's Crash, and you can keep up with what's happening around town and the latest concert announcements in Spokane. 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
5: Yeah, get high through your ear.
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0: 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It's Crash. 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
4: Elizabeth Dutton.
5: Sam Burnett.
4: Oh, man. Nice to see you.
5: Good to see you.
4: I always look forward to seeing what shirt you were going to wear into the studio.
5: Yeah.
4: It's a good one.
5: Thank you.
4: Yeah. Is that Stevie Nicks, right?
5: That's your Nikki one. Nikki Sixx.
4: Nikki Sixx. Your shirt all about Nikki Sixx.
5: It's about Stevie Nicks and Lindsey Buckingham and the 1997 performance of Silver Springs.
4: Ah, always good.
5: So good. Yeah. I'll watch it. There are two videos that come up. I'll watch them every time. That performance.
4: And she's staring a hole in his side of his head.
5: Yeah, where she's just like, that's it. The white witch is on the move. The other one is Tom Holland doing Umbrella.
4: Oh,
5: in the
4: really?
5: Lip sync show.
4: You love that.
5: I can't pass that up. I love that.
4: I'm so happy for you.
5: Thank you.
4: That you found those two. Or that
5: good.
4: They found you. I don't know how you roll.
5: A little bit of both.
4: Yeah. Well, I got a question for you.
5: Please.
4: Do you know what's ridiculous?
5: I do.
4: Prove it.
5: Some things are only available at Walmart. And that's a little ridiculous. Because Walmart has displaced all the mom and pop shops around the world.
4: Yes, I can be critical of Walmart.
5: However,
4: are you done?
5: I don't think that this is something that the mom and pops would worry about.
4: Uh-huh.
5: I'm going to read you a line. For over 100 years, we've cared about flavor. Now, meet the unexpected sides you didn't see coming. I mean, that whole, like, the claws, the change there makes you think that they no longer care about flavor.
4: One would think.
5: Yeah. So the company I'm talking about is Bush's Beans.
4: Okay. I'm still with the previous thought.
5: And this news hit the newsstands. Uh-huh. X3, read all about it.
4: Mm-hmm.
5: So many rude dudes were like, beep, boop, boop, beep, and alerted us.
4: Mm-hmm.
5: Alerted us.
4: Thanks, rude dudes.
5: Terry, the assistant.
4: Uh-huh.
5: Not pleased with how much they had to read about.
4: Really? Did they complain? Did they tell you?
5: They said, there's a bad one coming. I was like, okay.
4: They never warned me.
5: No, they don't. That's because I pay them off. Anyway, thanks, Terry. So what we have here is Bush's Beans. They haven't teamed up with anyone other than Walmart to sell this
4: stuff.
5: They're
4: just doing this sin on their own.
5: They can do bad all by themselves, Zarin. They've come up with three new summer flavors of baked beans.
4: It's one of them roadkill.
5: It might as well be. The first one, apple pie baked beans.
4: Okay.
5: It's a blend of brown sugar, cinnamon spice, and sweet apple pie flavor. It's a dessert-inspired twist on classic cookout sides.
4: Sure.
5: Then there's, I don't know which one I want to tell you about next. There's three. So this one's dill pickle baked beans. Ugh. You know, they couldn't bring Grillo up in here. Mm-hmm. Grillo is as busy messing around where they're not supposed to be messing around.
4: Their recipes on their own.
5: So this is tossed in a tangy sauce with a bunch of dill pickle.
4: So this is kind of like when you have all your stuff on the plate at the cookout and the pickles touch
5: the pickle
4: your beans.
5: The pickle juice gets on the beans.
4: Okay. I'm not terrible.
5: But you're about like three Natty Lights deep. So what do you care?
4: Yeah, exactly.
5: You just mix it all up and eat it.
4: It's all going to the same place.
5: And then the last one, Rocket Pop baked beans.
4: Oh.
5: It's, quote,
4: the red, white, and blue.
5: Bursting with notes of cherry, lime, and blue raspberry, Bush's Rocket Pop baked beans offer a sweet, playful take inspired by the iconic frozen treat. Nostalgic and very unexpected, this flavor packs a firework of fruity taste. Start a conversation at your next cookout with these unexpected, buzzworthy flavors.
4: Playful and unexpected, like a kick in the crotch.
5: You can order them online here, right?
4: Uh-huh.
5: And the thing is that these came into us, back second to last week of May.
4: Okay.
5: And they were already sold out, but they are starting to be sold at Walmart May 23rd.
4: When they're sold out, do they make like 20? I mean, like are they sold out?
5: Well, you can go to the Walmart, I think, and get some. But if you wanted to order them direct from Bush's in a special like limited edition variety pack, sold out.
4: Darn. Oh, darn.
5: Yeah, it's ridiculous.
4: Why do they constantly? I know why, because people like you and I talk about them. They're
5: gotta,
4: like, hey.
5: Well, and they got to keep me in business. Yeah. That's all I got to say.
4: God. Well, thank you for that, Elizabeth.
5: You're
4: thank you
5: very
4: for playing
5: welcome.
4: The game of can you make Zarin yak inside of his throat?
5: Anytime.
4: Well, I got a question for you.
5: Yeah, what is it?
4: Shakespeare.
5: Yeah, ridiculous.
4: He famously once asked, what's in a name?
5: Uh-huh.
4: And as we all know, now, having a famous last name can be very lucrative.
5: Yeah.
4: Especially once you realize you can cash in on that famous name.
5: Okay.
4: Yeah.
5: Okay.

0: This is Ridiculous Crime, a podcast about absurd and outrageous capers, heists, and cons. It's always 99% murder-free and 100% ridiculous.
1: Ridiculous.
0: Oh, Elizabeth.
1: Darren.
0: Technically, you know, we cover true crime.
1: Yeah, I know.
0: But obviously, our 1% murder-free guarantee, we don't cover the grisly part of true crime.
1: Oh, no.
0: The ones with murders and bloodshed and whatnot.
1: No.
0: But I got to ask you.
1: Yeah.
0: When you're away from the mic, do you enjoy any true crime TV shows that do feature 1% violations? Like when you're back home in your true crime dojo, Do you ever get down with the bloodier side of things?
1: Oh, you betcha.
0: Like, I only ask because I wanted to see if you've ever heard of these true crime shows.
1: Okay.
0: You ready? Pop quiz. Number one.
1: Pop quiz hotshot.
0: It Takes a Killer.
1: It Takes a Killer.
0: Yep. Number two. There's another one. Murderous Affairs.
1: Oh, these are like, I see these pop up when I'm scrolling through. So, yeah.
0: Number three. Bizarre Murders.
1: Oof, no.
0: Number four. I Married a Murderer.
1: No, thank you.
0: Number five. Corrupt Crimes.
1: No.
0: Okay. Do you know what those true crime shows all have in common?
1: Are they fake?
0: No, They are real.
1: I thought you were trying to be like, do you watch these? And I go, yeah, I love them. And you're like, oh, yeah? Well, they don't exist.
0: I just made them up.
1: Burn.
0: Sucker.
1: Oh, God, I'm so sorry.
0: So the answer is those shows were all created by Bellum Entertainment.
1: In case you, as in war.
0: Yes, in case you didn't know it, Bellum is a production company that specializes in true crime, but you obviously do know that Bellum means war in Latin.
1: Yes.
0: So the company's name really means war entertainment. It's like,
1: that's creepy.
0: What are we doing there? It's like, you know, if like me, you might think they make shows for like the History Channel or maybe one of those new cable channels that I watch with a name like Camo or Boots or whatever.
1: I like the one that you watch, you were telling me about called Great.
0: Yeah, that's where I watch Rockford Files.
1: Great.
0: Well, anyway, you may be thinking, Zaren, why do you bring up Bellum Entertainment and all these BS shows? Great questions, Elizabeth. Fair questions. Turns out I do have a reason. Bellum Entertainment plays a central role in today's story.
1: Really?
0: Yes, because as I learned from some light reading, Bellum Entertainment was a terrible place to work.
1: Oh.
0: I say was because Bellum Entertainment is no longer with us. The company shut down.
1: That's good.
0: Guess they couldn't figure out a way to make true crime pay. Anyway.
1: It's tough.
0: Here's another curiosity. Bellum Entertainment originally started out as children's programming.
1: Wait, was it called Bellum?
0: Yeah, apparently. And then they pivoted to alien and conspiracy-minded shows, and then they branched out into blood-soaked true crime shows.
1: Well, that's like the History Channel.
0: Totally.
1: You know, where they used to be smart stuff.
0: Mm-hmm. Like documentaries you might learn something from.
1: Right. Now it's all like, I saw an alien digging a hole. Yeah. And then there's
0: My dentist is an alien.
1: Bravo was operas.
0: Mm-hmm.
1: And now
0: that
1: it's,
0: was dope.
1: You
0: know,
1: how messed up is your face? That's the new show.
0: So what kind of children's programming are we talking about from Bellum Entertainment? Really interesting question, Elizabeth. Mm. Not where I thought you'd go with it.
1: No, not at all.
0: To answer your question, Bellum Entertainment had one show called Animal Atlas. It was an educational wildlife show for young kids.
1: Okay.
0: There was another kid's show called Zoo Clues.
1: Mm-hmm.
0: Not to be mistaken with Blue's Clues. But Zoo instead, Clues. It's a cheap knockoff. Another, you know, blatant cash grab from Bellum Entertainment. It also featured creatures from the animal kingdom and answered kids-style questions like, do dogs sweat? And can birds fly backwards?
1: Okay.
0: If you're wondering, kinda, and yes, dogs don't sweat like we do, but they do sweat. But since it's not as effective as, say, human sweat, dogs have to pant when they're overheated.
1: Yeah.
0: And secondly, yes, birds can fly backwards, such as hummingbirds, but they're also warblers, egrets, herons can all fly backwards briefly.
1: Uh-huh.
0: Anyway, back to Bellum Entertainment and their lineup of uninspired shows.
1: I love this. Tell me more.
0: After failing to find a profit-making cheat code in children's entertainment, the company moved on to a slate of alien and conspiracy-based shows like Unsealed Alien Files and Unsealed Conspiracy Files.
1: Oh, God.
0: Those were both nationally syndicated shows.
1: Like, really?
0: 80% of markets carried them.
1: Yeah.
0: And they were both based on released government files that came into public view back in 2011, thanks to the Freedom of Information Act. And they were another blatant cash grab from Bellum Entertainment. And they also failed to find an audience. Now, my favorite show from Bellum Entertainment has to be Wildlife Jams.
1: Wildlife jams?
0: Yes, and you may be wondering, Zarin, what is wildlife jams?
1: I have an idea in my head, and I'm really excited to see if it lines up with what you're about to say.
0: It was a half-hour-long children's show.
1: Okay.
0: One that aimed to inspire kids to feel a sense of stewardship about the natural world by teaching kids about how animals behave.
1: Yeah.
0: And the best part is, the lessons on animals and nature were accompanied by jazz music.
1: Because kids love jazz.
0: That's the title, Wildlife Jams.
1: They crazed it. Crave the jam. I thought it would be like animals like running at each other in the wild, attacking each other to a heavy metal soundtrack.
0: Yeah, you're going like jock jams, right? Like a little bit more upbeat. Actually, I guess that's more party music.
1: Yeah, no, I wanted like crunch,
0: heavy
1: crunch.
0: Metal. Okay.
1: Yeah, heavy metal where this is like the gazelle's running for it and the lion's like, buddy.
0: Apparently, the kids did not get hyped to learn about animals backed by a jazz soundtrack. Who knew? You may be wondering.
1: I want to know, what was it, like Kenny G jazz?
0: It was not
1: was
0: good
1: it
0: jazz.
1: Chet Baker?
0: No. I don't think it was like classy jazz. I think it was like yeah, like fusion jazz.
1: Like Airport Hotel Lounge.
0: Post-Miles Davis cool jazz, yeah.
1: Or just experimental noise jazz.
0: That'd be great. Just like Don Cherry just going nuts. Now, you may be, nap time is not happening today, kids. Stop bouncing off the walls. Now, you may be wondering, Zarin, other than offenses against good taste, and along with cheap attempts to cash in on entertainment trends, and their strange experiment in low-effort children's programming mixed with jazz music, I'm not hearing a lot of crime. Well, Elizabeth.
1: Crimes against taste.
0: That's because I haven't gotten to the main reason I brought up Bellum Entertainment. It was, as I said, by all accounts, a terrible place to work.
1: Yeah.
0: Like, criminally bad.
1: Oh.
0: Yeah, the production company was described as, quote, a pressure cooker operation, and workers complained constantly about their work conditions. According to the Guardian newspaper, the workers who created all of those uninspired shows accused Bellum Entertainment of, quote, producing new shows at a breakneck pace and attempting to finance them with money from old shows sold at dirt cheap prices. So, for instance, how does this all work? Well, there was one worker at Bellum Entertainment, the production company office manager, a woman named Stephanie Manos. And at first, she loved her job at Bellum Entertainment. That is, until she started to work there. Uh-huh. Yeah, this was back in 2016. Things went downhill fast as soon as she like said, I'll take the job. So for one, she lived in Los Angeles at the time, but to take the job, she needed to relocate to New Orleans. That meant she had to give up her apartment in Echo Park. That was a big ask for two reasons.
1: Yeah.
0: One, she lived there for two decades.
1: Oof.
0: And two, her rent was only $750 a month.
1: Rent control.
0: Yes. That was hella cheap even back in 2016.
1: Well, yeah.
0: But she did it. She gave up her beloved Echo Park apartment, relocated to New Orleans. And once there, she learned that she was the production company's only salaried employee. Everyone else was a contract player.
1: Oh, no.
0: So they might be an editor or an actor for a reenactment, but they got paid per job.
1: Yeah.
0: Well, she was the only regular employee, which makes you wonder why we should call an office manager if there was no office to manage.
1: Exactly.
0: But her job title was also questionable since Stephanie Manos did far more than manage an office that had no regular employees. For instance, on any given day, she might find herself working on a set, doing things like working as the set dresser, responsible for decorating it for the shoot that day. Or she might be asked to handle the extras, like the way a first AD would be on a more legitimate set.
1: That's not office manager.
0: On other days, she was asked to step in front of the camera and act.
1: What?
0: She would play the part of a mother of a murder victim.
1: She's like the sweeper.
0: Yeah, or perhaps she'd play the murderer for a reenactment. Yes, she did it all.
1: Wow.
0: So basically, her being the office manager was a very loose job description.
1: Yeah, I'd say so.
0: But despite it all, Stephanie Manos mostly enjoyed the work at first because, you know, life on a set, it can be fun, exhilarating, feels awesome.
1: It's like pure other duties is assigned.
0: Yes, exactly.
1: Like two items on the list and then other duties is assigned.
0: Now, for another example of working at Bellum Entertainment, we have Nigel Bellis. He was a contract player who worked as a showrunner. He also had to relocate to New Orleans. And before he moved, he was warned by a friend that Bellum, quote, have a habit of not paying on time. So I guess he needed the work because in 2017, Nigel Bellis went out to New Orleans to become a showrunner for Murderous Affairs.
1: Ooh.
0: Now, as a showrunner, Nigel Bellis produced 50 episodes of Murderous Affairs. And 50. Sure enough, he found that payment was indeed late.
1: Ugh.
0: But eventually, he would always get paid by Bellum Entertainment, which may explain why when Bellum asked him to relocate again, he went for it. He moved out to Los Angeles to continue working with Bellum. But then, within a month of moving to L.A., the checks stopped a-coming. No longer late. The money just completely dried up.
1: Yeah.
0: That included the money he'd been promised to relocate to Los Angeles. Money had put forward and was waiting to be compensated for, along with his back pay. So he was out both sides, his own savings and his income.
1: Right.
0: So as Nigel Bellis told The Guardian, quote, I had very little after the move. I was absolutely counting on that money. Now, I don't mean to rub salt into a wound, but his friend did try to warn him. But I
1: guess
0: Nigel had to learn it for himself the hard way. You know, for some of us, it's hard to believe it'll happen until it happens to us.
1: Sure, but also think, the job market's difficult. And so, and in an industry like this where it's limited, you're thinking like,
0: I got to take the jobs.
1: Yeah, and then maybe he's wrong. And
0: I'll go to my next job, unless this one takes all of my savings.
1: Rob's no.
0: Meanwhile, back to office manager Stephanie Manos. What happened to her? Well, when Bellum Entertainment went belly up, poor Stephanie couldn't afford to move back to Los Angeles. For one, that apartment she had that cost $750 a month, it was now renting for $2,800 a month.
1: Oh my God, that poor thing. She should have sublet.
0: Oh, completely.
1: Yeah.
0: Now, secondly, she was also owed a bunch of back pay, just like Nigel Bellis.
1: Yeah.
0: So penniless as she was, she had to stay in New Orleans. You're now a citizen of New Orleans. And also, since she was now unemployed, she had to find a new job. That took her months. It ate up her savings, but she found one. She finally found a job, Elizabeth. But since there aren't as many jobs in TV production in New Orleans, Stephanie Manos eventually had to take a job at a funeral parlor.
1: Well, it's so similar.
0: Completely. It's a lot of makeup, a lot of like, let's put them in a different pose.
1: A lot of creeps.
0: Now, Stephanie Manos told The Guardian, quote, it was like a knife in the back. She took advantage of all of us. Wait, she? Who's she?
1: Who's she?
0: It's a great question, Elizabeth. And after these messages, we'll be back with more, and I'll tell you who she is.
1: Excellent. Thank you.
0: Back in 2 and 2.
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0: And we're back, Elizabeth.
1: Hey, kiddo.
0: Now, before the break, I brought in a mysterious woman, referenced her only by the pronoun she.
1: Yeah, what's up?
0: So who's she?
1: Oprah.
0: Again, that's a fantastic question, Elizabeth.
1: Who
0: and it is
1: she?
0: Not Oprah. The she in question is the owner of Bellum Entertainment, a woman named Mary Carol McDonald.
1: I was so hoping her name was Bella.
0: No. Bella. Well, Mary Carol McDonald is our crimer of the day.
1: Yeah.
0: Now, Mary Carol McDonald was both the owner and the brains behind Bellum Entertainment's blatant cash grab programming and its fly-by-night business model.
1: Yeah.
0: But rather than tell you about her, Elizabeth.
1: What? What?
0: Close your eyes.
1: Okay.
0: I'd like you to picture it.
1: My eyes are closed.
0: It's a Tuesday morning in Burbank, and you're running a bit late to work. You left your home early while the world was still quiet. You heard the morning birds singing their songs when you finally crawled into your SUV and started the engine. Traffic across the valley was light at first, But you ran into some construction, which slowed traffic down to an agonizing crawl. Once you manage to get through that slowdown, and once you're again driving at normal speeds, you spy the time on the clock in your car, and you know you'll need a bit of luck if you are to make it on time to this hastily called morning meeting. Just outside the offices of the production company Bellum Entertainment, where you work, you find a parking space in the lot. When you get out and close your car door, you're careful not to spill your coffee. Crossing the parking lot, you recognize a few cars, folks you haven't seen in the office for what feels like months. You rush into the building. Your heels click against the Moorish-style hard tile floor. Just before you hit the door to the conference room, you check your phone. Look at that. You made it. You're not late. You yank the door open, and a small sea of nervous faces greet you. You share a polite smile. You take your seat at the conference table. Now you and everyone else wait together for the arrival of your boss, Mary Carol McDonald. A few folks around the table chat in hushed tones. They seem to be trying to figure out what this meeting is about. No one seems to know. Luckily for you all, your boss doesn't make you wait long. She's inarguably late, but it doesn't matter. It's her company. She can do that. That's the privilege of being the owner of the production company. When she does finally swan into the conference room, the CEO is all smiles, backed by a happy-faced demeanor. She sets down her bag, her green tea, and she takes the seat at the head of the conference table. She greets the gathered group and tells you she has big, big news. She says it with a sing-song voice, and then she launches into what feels like a rehearsed speech. Mary Carol McDonald begins by listing the shows this group has produced, distributed. She says she could not be prouder of your work on such shows as Bizarre Murders, Corrupt Crimes, I Married a Murderer, and It Takes a Killer. She says that the company started out in children's programming with Animal Atlas, and now look at how you all have grown into a true crime empire. She says making high-quality content on a low-quality budget is what makes her feel like her life has meaning and purpose. She hopes you all feel the same. Her speech seems like an odd sort of backhanded compliment, but you nod politely. Then her face grows serious. She takes a dramatic pause, punctuated by a short, sharp inhale of air, followed by a long sigh. Then the CEO pushes her chair back from the table, stands up. Here it comes, you think. Whatever the real cause is for this morning meeting, standing before you all, the CEO of Bellum Entertainment looks around the room at the collection of nervous faces staring back at her, and then she starts to speak. Mary Carol McDonald launches into a sad-voiced apologia, which also feels practiced. Then she gets to the meat of her speech. She says that in the past, there have been a few difficult days, times when the payroll was delayed, other times when projects required you all to stay late, to work overtime, and to come back early the next day in order to hit your production deadlines. But you all did it. You all came together, and you made it happen. She says this is another one of those times. You all will need to be there for each other. She pauses, clears her throat. Somehow this also seems practiced, created for effect. Then Mary Carol McDonald lets the hammer drop. The CEO of Bellum Entertainment informs you that the company is shutting down, effective immediately, and that you are all fired, also effective immediately. There are a few shocked gasps, followed by a stunned silence. And again, Mary Carol McDonald pauses for dramatic effect. As a silent chaos reigns inside the minds of everyone in the conference room, Mary Carol McDonald stands there saying nothing. After her brief pause, she starts to speak again. She announces that the immediate shutdown of the company is not her fault. There are factors outside of her control. This sounds like a lie when she says it. Meanwhile, she goes on to explain that the company was the victim. You wonder what the company was the victim of, besides mismanagement. Thankfully, she provides the answer. You see, there was an episode of what she calls significant bank fraud. That's why everyone's paychecks were late. She corrects herself to say, are late. She promises to get it all straightened out. As soon as she does, you could all expect your final paychecks to be mailed to you. One of the editors, a guy who worked with you a few times, lets out a loud Bronx cheer. And then he says, this is a bunch of BS. He gets up, grabs his stuff, storms out of the conference room. The door slams shut behind him. The CEO, Mary Carol McDonald, watches him go and then tries to make a joke. She says, I guess he's no fan of bank fraud. no one laughs. The Doe's days are over. No more fake laughs for the boss, mostly because she's no longer anyone's boss. You wonder to yourself how you're going to pay your rent as the silence following your former boss's bad joke competes with the sound of the air conditioning in the conference room. Guess your plans to fly back east to see your mother will have to be put on hold. But your mom did warn you that Hollywood can be a rough business, so that's fun. Your mom was right again. So there you go, Elizabeth. Now, after that unfortunate meeting in June of 2017, when Mary McDonnell informed her employees that they were all out of a job, things went further south and did so quickly. You see, 2 months later, in August of 2017, McDonald was the subject of an investigation by the United States Department of Labor for a raft of violations. Oh. There was a group of 50 of her former workers who all filed complaints with the Department of Labor.
1: 50
0: that she had paid them late, like in the case of Nigel Bellis.
1: Yeah.
0: Or that she entirely missed payroll. Again, like the case of Nigel Bellis. Like, you know, so when the Department of Labor launched its investigation, they found that Mary Carol McDonnell had a curious habit of classifying her workers as independent contractors rather than employees of her company, which explains why Stephanie Manos was an office manager of an office with no employees.
1: Right.
0: Elizabeth, that one life hack kept the company's costs down, because if she had no employees, then she could avoid things like payments for employees' health care.
1: Well, that's like Uber, isn't it?
0: Pretty much. It's very common these days. Also, she could avoid paying overtime because they were contractors. Right. So it's up to them to manage their time.
1: Yeah.
0: Also, she could avoid things like OSHA violations because she doesn't have employees. And it's just like, look, you're in charge of your own safety. This is also why Mary Carol McDonald was investigated by the California Labor Commission for abuse of employees and their trust and a well-documented pattern of non-payment of wages.
1: Right.
0: Now, in an interesting twist, some of the folks who came forward to file complaints against Bellum Entertainment were former FBI agents and former police officers.
1: What?
0: The ones who'd been on camera as experts on the various true crime shows.
1: Yeah.
0: Those former FBI agents and former cops, the ones who appeared on the shows as experts on crime, they became victims of crime, thanks to Mary Carol McDonald. Oh, the irony.
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0: It was with a group of people.
1: It's a whole new life.
2: Yes. Right.
3: She's so free now.
1: Yeah. What if we can bring a buffet? Wow.
2: Buffet and
1: let's do
2: Sammy.
1: It here.
0: I'm telling you, we're really sleeping on this.
1: They have a chocolate fountain?
4: Yeah, right. Soft serve ice cream.
0: Yeah, I'm telling you, just start making random dishes that you enjoy and have it be your meal.
1: That's
0: okay.
1: My,
0: go together.
3: Just do that.
0: They don't need to go together.
1: That's my mother-in-law, dude. She'll put a salad out, which, you know, making salads at home never hit the same as when you get them when you're out.
0: Yeah.
4: Sammy's like, what's a salad?
1: All right, yeah. You remember salad, Sammy?
0: No. The Woody Show.
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1: How was your weekend?
0: My name is Tammo. Appreciate you being here. If you are still rolling in from being out on your Sunday fun day, I love you. This is almost Monday. No more regrets.

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1: It's Chelsea Handler from Dear Chelsea. This season, we've got some awesome guests ready to dole out advice, like Adam Scott. How does that make you feel?
2: Did I look like Tom Cruise?
1: First of all,
2: I'm sorry. I started the sentence first.
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0: My name is Tammo. 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

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Whether you just love spooky season or you need something new to pull up when you do your late night YouTube watching, you know what I'm talking about, after the bar. Foo Fighters have a new zombie-themed gory music video for their song Spit Shine that is worth the watch.

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Alt 96.1. Still no confirmation from POD on a release date for the new album, but they confirmed back in, I think, February that they were getting back in the studio to give us a follow-up album from Veritas 2024, which is exciting. New POD. Yeah. My name is Tamo with the latest from Young the Giant. In the meantime, this is Evergreen.

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1: You know, a band's become larger than life when they are announcing tours a year out, and that is exactly and deservedly, is that a word, what Fontaines D.C. are doing. Announced their tour, what was it, the Monday, maybe? Tickets went on sale on Friday, just a couple days ago. It's their new song, Marianne.

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1: My cheers goes out to eating a buffet-style meal at home, which I've never done before, but it was
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2: That's my mother-in-law, dude. 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
1: Yeah.
5: Fat Sammy's like, what's a salad?
2: 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You remember salad, Sammy?
1: No.
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1: I'm telling you, I don't know if you're the same way. I can't watch a grown man cry. 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And seeing Blink-182's Tom DeLonge get so emotional and teary-eyed, seeing all the fans at Petco Park in San Diego the other night at a Padres game, sing every word to All the Small Things, but it's

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1: By the way, I hope you had a great weekend. 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Just reminding you that if you maybe spent a little bit too much money, good for you. 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In the meantime, this is New Muse. This is Cryogen.

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1: God, I don't like to think about how fast time goes. Halloween is 2 weeks from this Saturday. And you're like, Tamo, it's hardly Monday. You're right.

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1: That's 74 days till Christmas. Who? 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

96.1. And one of the beauties of being an adult is you can have pizza, breakfast, lunch, and dinner every day if you want. 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October, National Pizza Month. 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It is a holiday, and you should celebrate.

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1: Hope you had a great weekend. My name is Tammo, just reminding you that in just a little bit later this morning, we start giving away $1,000 cash every hour. Right now, I'm playing you Almost Monday. This song is called No More.

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I don't want to talk about it, but still got a game today. Bills at Rams. My name is Tammo with Somber. 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
1: Come again? What's 3D printed meat? What is this? 3D printed plant-based meat will soon be available at stores in northeastern U.S. Looks like products will be released before the end. 3D, I'm sorry. It's like somebody put my brain in a French braid. I can't process this. My name is Tama with Young and the Giants' new song, Evergreen.

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1: All right, I'm going to play Evanescence right now. Weezer, Buddy Holly after that. Maybe some Phoebe Bridgers also. 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
2: Dennis and I had the biggest Twilight Zone situation ever. 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
3: I'm tying ties because I'm tying my tie. 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
4: Hey, good morning, everybody.
5: Good morning.
4: Well, it is a brand new week. Here we are. It is Monday. It is October the 12th, 2026.
6: Wow.
4: My name is Woody. That is Greg Gorey.
6: Hi.
4: Let's see. We got Menace right there.
7: What is up? Hi.
4: Hello, Menace.
7: What is up? What's going on?
4: We got Gina Grad.
8: Yeah.
4: Hi, Gina.
8: Hi.
4: There is Seabass.
9: Yeah.
4: We got Sammy.
8: Hello.
4: I would ask Seabass how he's doing, but he hates that small talk, you know?
8: Yeah.
9: That's good.
4: So, glad you.
6: It's a waste of time.
8: Thank you for saying so. Glad you're all coached up on that.
4: Yeah. So I'm like, you know what? Forget it.
7: Speaking of which, would you guys like to perhaps refresh some of the newer cast members about our policy on bless you after sneezing?
4: Well, that's your policy.
8: You
4: could talk to them about that.
7: All right, just he doesn't. That
10: was I know he's referring to me.
6: That's your old policy.
4: Oh, did you?
10: Wait,
4: did you have the audacity?
10: Nice, right?
8: Yeah.
7: Well, but okay. Well, we're not going to go into why that's not actually nice. It's just a waste of time. But I just want to let Jeff G know he can save himself some time and effort by just ignoring it.
8: I saw online that the reason we say bless you is because back in the olden timey days, that meant you were going to die because it was probably the plague. And so they were blessing you on your way to dying.
7: Perhaps. That's one version that's been out there. But needless to say, not necessarily in modern times.
8: Yeah, basically, you're wishing death on people.
6: Jeff, think of all the time you're going to save.
10: Yeah, in those milliseconds, Greg, at the end of the day.
8: Yeah. All the brain power.
4: There's Jeff G. Hi, Jeff G.
10: Hi, how are you?
4: I hope you had a great weekend.
10: Yeah, thanks, man.
4: All right, there's Vaughn. He's our video producer. We got Morgan, our associate producer. Bort is here. Menji's here. Phones are open. 877-44-WOODY. You can send us a text. You can do that over to 22987. We'll get to the birthdays and the porno birthday here in just a second. But guys,
11: every day, 69 News is covering what's happening right now.
4: Oh, that's
6: nice.
4: Hot. From the 69 newsroom. Got this story. A Philadelphia man proposed to his girlfriend after their car was caught up in a big pileup on a bridge in South Carolina. Kevin Casa and Megan Quinn, they were headed south for a vacation when thick fog helped trigger a crash on Interstate 95. He had planned to propose the following day, but decided right there it might never be another moment quite like this one, so he went for it. And that's where he proposed. And the question here is, it's a big, big pileup, a lot of cars. How many cars were involved in this pileup?
7: It had to be a romantic number.
6: We know.
4: Yeah, like, romantic number.
10: Yeah.
4: That's a good clue. It's romantic number.
7: Because, the proposing, yeah.
10: 187.
4: 69. 69.
6: 6.
4: Yeah.
6: 69.
4: 69, dog.
6: Jeez.
8: That is not the time to propose. There's a lot of hurt people.
4: Yeah.
8: A lot of bashed up cars.
6: God.
4: Victor Mature. You know what I'm saying, Menace?
9: I feel you.
4: Yeah, you feel me, dog?
9: Mm-hmm.
4: Uh-huh.
12: 69.
7: Yeah. Yeah, it's hot.
4: It is hot.
9: Yep.
4: Today, by the way, is Columbus Day. Some people call it Indigenous Peoples Day.
8: Mm-hmm.
9: Oh, it is Columbus Day?
4: Yeah. Mm-hmm. I did get an email from a credit union that I belong to, and they said, we are closed today, and they identified it as Columbus Day, which I was surprised.
9: It's back?
4: Mm-hmm.
8: For some, it never left.
4: For some, it never left, right. Yeah, exactly.
7: Depending on people who live in a certain city in Ohio, what today is.
4: Today is Columbus Day.
6: Yes.
8: Yeah.
7: In Columbus, Ohio, especially.
4: Oh, yeah.
6: Right.
9: Yeah.
4: New York City. Today is Columbus Day.
8: Although, for Greg, you're into semantics like I am and grammar and stuff. Mm-hmm. How do you discover a land that is already being lived on?
6: What?
8: Like, he discovered America, but there were already people in America.
6: Well, that's been the debate for
8: We just have to come up with another name.
6: 1492, right?
8: We just have to call it something else besides Discover.
6: Also, besides Discover.
5: Yeah. The Vikings already been up in America way before.
4: Yeah. And by the way, The Simpsons discovered it first.
7: Kidding.
6: Right.
7: Well, I think the way to say it is he discovered it for a large population.
8: True.
6: For
8: the rest of us.
6: Yeah. Right.
4: It's World Arthritis Day. Today's Farmer's Day. It is Harry Potter Book Day.
8: Okay.
6: No, thank you.
4: Today is Hispanic Day. Today is National Kick Butt Day.
7: Yeah.
5: Heck yeah. Oh,
8: sweet.
4: Kick his ass, Seabass.
7: Oh, just butt.
4: Greg, today is National Free Thought Day.
6: Free thought?
8: Instead
4: free
8: of
4: thought.
8: What?
4: As opposed
8: the other
4: to
8: days.
4: Group thought.
6: Like,
4: which Greg gets, you do get enough grief because you're sometimes labeled a bad gay.
6: Yeah, because you can't think for yourself.
4: Because you don't toe the line.
6: Mm-hmm.
4: Oh, and a couple of the food holidays today is National Gumbo Day.
8: Oh, you love gumbo.
4: Dude, I love me some gumbo.
8: You go on like full gumbo journeys.
4: Well, when I was in New Orleans, right, and we were there for a handful of days, I made sure to every place that we went, I got some of the jambalaya and I got some of the gumbo.
8: Yeah.
4: I would order both, and I had it all, because I wanted to try all the different...
8: You're on a mission.
4: Yeah, just to see which one. Dude, what's that place called? Luisa on the Tracks?
7: Lausa's.
4: Lausa's on the track? Man, that place
5: Don't
4: was
5: ask
4: so
5: me
4: good.
5: How to spell it.
4: Yeah, Luisa. It's right off the park where they have their big jazz fest.
5: Yeah,
7: every year. The horse race track.
4: Yeah, that place was so good. They
5: had a house.
4: Yeah, they had a person there. Their only job was to show up and make the gumbo and the jambalaya. Wow.
5: Straight up butter.
7: Not
5: so
7: to ruin gumbo for Woody and Menace, but it does come from it comes from the West African word for okra.
4: Yeah. Oh, I like, you know what? I
8: okra's
4: like okra.
8: Okra's good in gumbo.
5: I don't even know what okra is.
4: Oh, dude, when it's I lived vegetable. In Alabama, man.
5: Oh, I thought it was a furniture piece.
4: When I
13: an ottoman?
4: When I lived okra? In Alabama, I lived in Alabama for about 9 months.
6: Right.
4: And dude, I ate so much okra that I could, that for the rest of my life.
7: Like fried okra's great.
8: It is. It can be a little slimy when you're cooking it.
7: And
6: I think it's weird.
7: Technically a fruit because it's got seeds in it.
8: Thank you.
4: Got seeds. Mm. And it's cute. It's shaped like a little star when you cut it.
6: Yeah. Interesting shape.
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1: It is the Woody Show.
2: Yeah. Yeah.
1: Woody, Greg, Menace, mm-hmm. Gina Grand.
3: Yeah.
1: Phone's open, 877-44-WOODY. Call in whenever. Be a part of things. Send us a text if you'd like. You can do that over to 22987. Greg, there's a Pokemon champion.
2: Okay.
3: Is it Bort?
1: Donghun Yom is his name.
2: Uh-huh. Mm-hmm.
1: And he is asking his fellow players to wash up before tournaments.
2: Right.
1: After saying one competitor's body odor.
2: Uh-oh.
1: Another Pokemon player.
0: Mm-hmm.
1: This competitor's body odor made him throw up.
3: Oh, my God. No.
2: Probably a tactic, right?
1: Donghun, who won the 2023 Milwaukee Regional Championships, describes the incident at the Baltimore Regionals. He said the smell came from a nearby player. It was so strong, he had to step away. His friends also struggled to focus on their matches. Very important business.
2: Yes, yeah. Yes.
1: And the group reported the problem to a judge. Didn't name the player.
3: That's bad.
1: Not sure what kind of... you know, action was taken. He's just asking people like, hey, man, there's all these stories popping about bad smells at gaming events.
2: It's probably mm-hmm. their strategy, right?
1: And some players now want rules that allow judges to hand out match losses for serious hygiene problems.
0: Support yeah. it.
3: In only these crowded at the Pokemon tournament competition.
2: Yeah.
0: I think Bort is a Pokemon champion or about to be one. I think he only had like a couple characters to catch.
1: Well, it's like Sammy's fart cleared out the arena.
2: Right,
3: yes.
2: Right.
1: We went to the Joe Koy show. We got this after hours. His voicemail, this dude's fart had the kind of same effect as this Pokemon player.
4: Koy, Woody Show, love y'all so much. Anyways, I was listening to the podcast from the other day, and y'all were talking about the when Sammy farted and it just kind of lingered in the air. Anyways, it reminded me of the story when I was a server after a weekend of drinking and drugging. Anyways, I get this table, and it's a man and a pregnant woman, and as I'm sitting there, you know, trying to take their order, the lady's just looking through, asking questions, and I'm like, oh my God, you know, I feel like I'm about to fart or myself. Anyways, long story short, I let a little quiet one sneak out, and it was so bad, the pregnant lady all of a sudden starts going, oh, what is that? And as she gets up to run to the bathroom, she spews and throws up all over the floor. Long story short, my silent but deadly cleared out my whole section, and my manager had to comp every single meal in that whole area of the restaurant because it was so bad.
2: Oh my God.
4: Anyways, love you guys. Have a good one. Bye.
1: Bye.
3: Bye. Bye. You can't go back to that restaurant, right? Like, he has to change his name and move to another town.
2: Yeah, that ruins everything.
1: All right, anyway.
3: Oh my God.
1: Yeah, man. Guys, shower, wipe your ass.
2: Yeah.
1: Yeah. 877-44-WOODY. 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It is the Woody Show.

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0: Let's see. 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Like they dig. How some people love the smell of gas. Other people are like, ugh.
2: I love the smell of gas.
0: Or like the smell of dirty money, like dirty dollar bills.
3: Also, something that kids born today will not know what envelope glue tastes like.
0: Yeah, because a lot of them are like just like a sticker now, right?
3: Right, yeah. Mm-hmm. Or you peel off sticker and then it folds over. And
0: yeah.
4: Sometimes they're sweet.
3: There you go.
0: Home decor and gift cards are the two most re-gifted items. Wine or champagne is third.
2: Oh.
4: Why?
2: Greg's like, not in my house.
3: Yeah. Trying to get past the door.
0: I mean, I've done that before because we're not really drinkers in our house. And so, if, you know, someone's nice and they bring over.
5: But it's good to just keep it and have it in the house.
3: I will say this. I still have in my place the bottle of Veuve Clicquot that Woody and his wife brought to my housewarming party that Greg didn't come to.
0: Still there?
5: I think I was there.
0: Well, you like champagne.
2: Yeah.
3: I do, but I don't want
0: to drink it. I'm trying to have some lady over.
2: For like a really good slam.
4: Yeah.
3: I don't want to bust it open. Maybe I just haven't found the right slam.
5: Every day is a special occasion. Yeah, maybe.
4: No. Did you not have candles?
5: Don't wait.
0: Greg, the average person will look at 10 houses before actually buying one.
5: Oh, 10.
0: It's a lot. That's the worst.
5: Yeah, it sounds fun, but it's not.
0: It's better to watch house hunters than to be a house hunter.
2: Yes.
0: That's another great quote.
4: It is high. I literally looked at like 2.
3: Yeah, with the internet these days, you can get a pretty good idea of things.
0: Mm-hmm. Yeah, but sometimes, man, I saw this one. They're like, hey, look what you know, $450,000 can buy you in Texas, right?
4: Mm-hmm. Yeah.
0: And it looked at this really cool, modern, you know, structure, inside beautiful. Mm-hmm. And like, well, here's what the listing's not showing you, because the guy went to the house.
5: Location.
0: The view off the balcony looks like it's in the hood. They're like, you move into this house, you are an immediate target.
5: Right.
0: There's a reason it's this house for $400,000. Like, you are in the hood. You are getting robbed. They're going to watch everything that you're bringing into this place when you move in. Like,
2: I hate the creative photography where you can't see anything.
0: Yeah, you see something online, you're like, oh, that looks pretty spacious. Yeah. And then you get there and you're like,
2: how'd they do that?
0: This is tiny.
4: Google Maps it.
3: Look at the school district. And as someone who lost 3 air conditioning units in the first house he ever bought, I should have maybe done more research.
0: On that, but I'm saying, like, things seem to look different. Even when we were looking at the pictures, it's like, man, this is a total glamour shot. Like, there are some angles. I'm sure I look fine. But, like, I've seen how I really look.
4: Dude, when they stage houses, they look so dope. Yeah. And the second all that stuff is out, we're like, oh.
0: Let's see.
5: It looks smaller when it's not staged.
0: Yeah. What do you show? Fun fact. 1 in 4 people will appear on TV in their lifetime.
2: Cool.
5: Seems like it might be higher.
3: Well, that should go lower now that there's less and less TV.
0: 1 in 5 men always take a hair dryer on vacation.
3: That's a lie.
0: Why?
4: Hell no.
0: I don't know if I've ever.
3: I've never known a man.
0: I'm trying to think of anybody.
3: No, I did. I know. I used to work with a guy with a ponytail who did that, but he was that's not 1 in 5. That's for damn sure.
6: I barely even take one anymore. Yeah. They're just in the hotels and they're pretty good.
4: Yeah. I'm sure Paulie Deed brought one.
0: Are we thinking about the same guy? The guy used to
3: Steve. Yeah, shout out Steve. He's got a podcast.
0: He seems like the guy who would dry that thing, that ponytail, under one of those hand dryers in a restroom.
3: Oh, he is.
0: He'd be like one of those guys who would I don't know. He seems like salt of the earth kind of guy.
3: Jesus, no one's gonna get this, but he's blue collar, white collar, no collar. Yeah, come on.
0: Oh, it's his thing.
3: But no, he's actually very. When it comes to personal key. Primping, he's very prissy.
0: Yeah?
3: Very prissy, even though he looks like a big
0: That's
3: redneck.
0: Surprising. I would have never guessed that.
3: There you go.
0: Greg won't like this. On average, when you buy a loaf of bread, you throw away about 15% of it.
5: Yeah, for me, more than that.
3: Menace, do you always throw away the ends of breads?
4: Oh, hell yeah. Dude, it's garbage, man.
0: Bread is one of those things.
4: It's like, I don't know, it's very grainy and extra weedy for some reason.
0: You guys have certain staples in your house, right? No matter what, you always make sure you have whatever that is, right?
5: Yeah, bread is not one of them.
0: Really?
5: That's a special occasion food.
0: For a guy who almost never makes a sandwich at the house.
5: Yeah, you always have
2: bread. You gotta have bread.
0: I always buy a loaf of bread. Mm. I buy a thing of bagels because the kids will eat those. Mm. I buy these rolls. They're called bakery rolls, but they're like the super soft, pillowy, almost like hamburger buns. I forget the name of the brand, like Artist something, Artisan. Or, I don't know. It's not Artisan, but anyway.
5: Whatever.
0: But they look like they've been dusted with flour on the top of them.
5: Oh, I know what you mean.
0: Yeah, yeah. You know that brand?
5: It's like upskill hamburger buns that have that powder on it.
0: Not only are they delicious, but they're super soft. I'll always buy those. And every week when I get back from the store with the new...
5: Throw the older ones
0: away. I grab that stuff, and it became now a thing that my dog looks forward to. She knows as soon as I start grabbing those loaves of bread, she gets all excited. Her tail starts going, and she runs to the back door because she knows I'm going to take it outside.
3: Mm-hmm. And ducks.
0: I leave it for like for birds and stuff.
2: Stuff is
0: gone because you know, like,
5: does she get one though? Do you give her one?
0: Oh yeah, because she likes those pillowy the really nice hamburger buns.
2: You can just give dogs bread. I haven't done that yet.
0: Yeah, yeah. Okay. I mean, I don't know if you're supposed to, but
3: you sure can.
5: That's so funny you do that. That's
0: they
5: so like
0: worse.
5: Like old dad of you.
0: But it's become
5: for the birds.
0: It's weird.
5: I like that.
0: It's become our thing, and I don't know why I insist on always having like fresh bread in the house for a guy who doesn't really use it all that often.
3: On that note, can we? No one's going to hear this. Who needs to hear it? But can we stop literally feeding pigeons in parking lots? As someone who spends a lot of time in parking lots.
0: In parking lots are doing that?
2: Well, aren't they just little scavengers? Yeah. Are people actually feeding them?
3: No, because as someone who spends a lot of time in parking lots, the times I've come across giant piles of bird seed that are being devoured by pigeons, sometimes seagulls, depending on where you are, it's always crazy old ladies that do it.
4: Yeah. All right, like,
3: we don't need to be making more pigeons.
4: With my fast food, can I throw out the lettuce and stuff to them?
2: They love lettuce. Yeah. They're known for that. I've just never seen bird seed, I guess, in the parking lot. Well, I just see trash and french fries.
3: Right,
2: and
3: you
2: stuff.
3: Don't notice it because it's so small, but as someone who's out on the streets.
5: It also sounds like a tripping hazard.
3: Thank you.
2: And a tripping hazard?
5: Yeah, you can
2: tripping over bird seed?
0: This is the brand.
5: Let's call it a slipping hazard.
2: Okay.
5: Not trip, but slide.
0: That's taking so long to come up.
3: Stop doing it.
5: Yeah, no, jerk.
3: It's a crapping hazard is what it is.
4: Yeah, let them birds go hungry.
0: It's this brand, Greg. You've seen that brand?
5: I have,
2: yes. Artisano. Oh,
0: yes. Yeah, Artisano. Ooh. No, it was an artisan.
4: Artisano.
5: Yeah, yeah, yeah.
2: It's very close.
0: It's in the regular grocery store, guys. Right. It's not like it's some kind of fancy...
3: It looks very restaurant-y.
2: Handmade.
0: They're so good, man. They're
5: the way
0: so
5: that
0: good.
5: You bring
0: I mean, it's right
5: out.
0: Next to like the Wonder and everything. It's nothing fancy.
5: For the birds, I like it because it's so not you
0: right?
5: know?
0: Yeah.
5: It's like I'm when my dad brings buckets of apples and dumps them in the field for the deer.
2: Yeah, right.
3: Oh, babe.
5: It's like, oh, that's nice.
2: For the deer cam.
0: If you have found a piece, I'll give you one more fun fact. If you found a piece of moldy cheese in your refrigerator and you just cut away the mold and ate the rest of the cheese,
5: right?
0: Not a good idea.
3: Mm-hmm. Oh, please.
0: The USDA says toss that.
2: Oh,
0: and that is especially true of soft cheeses. You know, brie, ricotta.
2: Don't say blue cheese because it's literally what it is.
0: Right.
2: You know?
0: That's why
2: But I think that I think what it is if you can see it on the surface, it's already taken root. Throughout the cheese.
3: Yeah.
5: And all our ancestors died from moldy cheese.
2: From cheese. Yeah. Cheese a cheese death.
5: Everybody's fine.
0: 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We'll be right back.
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3: Yeah. Hey, yeah.
1: 877-44 Woody's the number. 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
0: Yep. Do it.
3: Yeah.
1: All right, so Greg, you like all the home remodeling and
4: addicted, you know, to it.
1: Doing different things.
4: Yeah, yeah.
1: The trendy things that are being done in people's homes.
4: Yeah.
1: Well, there's a new trend.
4: Uh-huh.
1: It's becoming more and more popular. People are adding, and you've probably seen this. I know I've seen it on social media. Mm. Costco doors in their garage.
0: Mm?
4: I have not seen this.
1: So there are these little mini doors that go straight from the garage to the pantry off the kitchen.
4: Yes,
1: and so you open this little door.
4: And then you just put your groceries through it.
1: Looks like a little elf door.
4: Yes.
1: And you open it up and it's like at chest level. So there's no bending over. There's no lifting up. And you just put all your Costco stuff or whatever right through there.
4: Yeah.
1: That way you're not like having to go in the door, around the corner, down to the kitchen. Like,
4: right.
1: Move all that. It goes right into the pantry. Then you can just organize it from there.
0: Mm-hmm. Damn.
1: Yeah, so people don't have to do that much stuff. Homeowners insist it's life-changing. But there's a good chunk of people that seem to think the idea is stupid.
4: I mean, if your house is configured for it, great. But I wouldn't redo the interior just to accommodate a Costco door.
1: The argument is that, the door saves you a few minutes. But at the end of the day, you still got to pick the items up off the floor. So, I mean, kind of defeats the intended purpose.
4: I mean, it might save you, what, three minutes?
1: Like, what are you really saving?
4: 2 minutes. Yeah. You still have to lug it to the door.
1: Yeah.
4: You know, but, slide
1: that
4: it in.
1: A big trend.
4: Yeah.
1: And I could see that's like people, one of those things that people would do.
4: Yeah. Mm-hmm.
1: And then, like, you know, 10 years from now, when people are looking at a house, they're going, what the hell is that? They go, oh, remember Costco doors?
0: Is this where you stuff bodies through to hide them?
1: Just one of those trendy things that people did.
4: Yeah. You know what's on the way out, and I approve? Barn doors. Those are going away.
0: Sliding doors.
1: What'd you say, Gina? White kitchens, like all white kitchens.
0: Exactly.
1: Right. And it's like just this bland, what do they say? Bland minimalist.
0: Bland minimalist.
1: All that stuff is out.
3: Yeah. Granny is in.
4: Yeah, granny's coming
0: granny
4: back.
0: Granny core.
1: 877-44 Woody. 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
2: It's always the Family Feud. Again, they're purposely doing these kind of questions because they know what they're going to get.
3: Get crazy answers.
2: Yeah. Here we go. Oh, what happened?
4: Oh, that was weird.
2: That's weird.
5: Uh-oh.
2: Oh, that's the whole... Jeff, that's the whole clip.
5: Oh, that would be...
2: The answer was hairy balls.
4: Oh.
3: Really? See, still funny.
2: Yeah, there you go.
5: Dude, there's so much weirdness.
2: We cut out all the other stuff except for the little...
4: They just wanted to hear the clapping.
5: Yeah.
2: Oh, all right.
5: When they changed their system recently here, like, our MP3s have been jacked, dude. Like, it takes me... like 2 or 3 times to even upload our podcast now because it doesn't even recognize the file.
6: In the name of security, our networks are insanely slow.
2: Yeah.
4: So we have...
3: is that what they're chalking it up to?
4: National security secrets.
6: We're getting.
3: What clearance are we at, you guys?
2: Sure.
5: I don't
2: they're
5: know.
2: Putting a new security thing in the lobby downstairs.
5: Finally.
2: After all the things about like not being able to have the door closed properly.
6: It's Greg's fault.
2: And things like that. Now,
4: totally.
2: This will totally keep all the riffraff out. They're going to put up those like we see in subways, like the little turnstile things.
6: Or you see these at like super high-end like Wall Street firms or tech.
3: Yeah, with the like glass guard.
5: Well, they're actually going to have somebody downstairs though. That's good.
2: I don't know. They are. I think it's just the thing and you fob it.
6: Because
2: I don't think they're gonna have anybody down.
6: Because wouldn't need the glass doors if there were a person there. Because and by the way, there's nobody coming here on an average day.
2: The office that is in our same building, but if you go in the other entrance down here, they already have these things set up.
3: Mm-hmm. Oh,
2: so I think this was just the side that didn't have it, and now they're putting it in over here.
5: But they have somebody there.
2: They do, but we will not.
3: Wait a second. We have another entrance.
2: Yeah, no. Not to where we can get to. But I'm saying like there's a whole other, there's a big long building.
3: Yeah.
2: There are two main lobbies.
3: Oh, in the other building.
2: And then for the other side.
3: Okay.
2: The other main lobby has this stupid thing, which again, they do this for subway and people just jump them.
3: Yeah. Of course.
2: It's like it's a big
3: if I'm late, my thing won't go up.
2: Yeah. Is this the clip, Jeff?
4: Yes.
2: I don't want you guys to feel like you were denied.
6: Okay.
2: The pleasure from the latest from Family Feud.
7: Name a part of your husband that you wish wasn't so darn hairy.
2: Any guesses, guys?
4: Oh, God.
3: Back. I'm going to say back.
2: Back.
3: Face.
5: Toes.
6: Yeah, I want to shave my toes someday.
2: Mm. Any guesses? Just
4: let's just go with balls.
2: All right. Thank you, Greg.
7: Name a part of your husband that you wish wasn't so darn hairy.
8: His balls.
4: Hey! Hey!
2: Hey! Hey! Oh, Family Feud. All right, take a quick break. More Woody Show's next.
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4: What do they know?
12: Where else would we get our answers from to figure out?
3: All I'm saying is I did not grow up hearing it. That's it. Okay. That's all I'm saying. Take it up with my parents.
5: I'm sorry,
3: take
5: my headphones were down. What were you saying?
3: Anyway, I know these two are, you can just make out and get away.
6: We're having a fun time.
3: We just never said it. Never heard it that way, never said it that way. So I said oil.
6: Cool story.
4: But earlier,
3: what is wrong with you? What is going on?
2: See, in this case, Gina needs the grease.
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3: I'm reading the story about this woman. Her phone got stolen, which sucks. But later that same day, she got some texts and WhatsApp messages that were popping up on her laptop. And they were from the thief asking what the stolen phone's passcode was.
4: What the answer did they think they were going to get?
3: The nerve.
4: The balls.
3: Now, I think it's pretty funny. She called the cops, showed them the messages. They're like, oh, yeah, we're investigating. Yeah, Aria, you're investigating this woman's stolen phone? I don't think so.
4: That's funny.
3: But, yeah.
4: The nerve.
3: There is something that you could set up. It's like through, like, I know on iPhone, I'm sure you could do the same thing with Android, though, Seabass. But
5: probably 2 years ago.
3: It's like an accessibility thing where you can, like, if whatever it is, and the phone gets stolen, like, as soon as somebody goes to, it takes a picture and sends it to, with the front-facing camera, or the, you know, the selfie camera, and sends it to whatever email.
4: Oh, hell yeah.
3: So that
4: way
3: you can see, you have a picture of the person who has your phone.
6: And then you give that picture to the cops, and they say, oh, yeah, we'll
4: get right on it.
3: Yeah, we're working in shifts.
6: Yeah. We know who that is.
3: Yeah. We're going to send it all down to the crime lab. That was, that, Big Lebowski?
7: Yes.
5: Yeah, there are a couple apps that do that. Lock Watch, Crook Catcher, one where, it silently takes a front-facing camera photo whenever an incorrect password is entered. So it might, just be, it might just be your fat face or your kid or your dog or whatever.
4: Looking super pissed and confused.
5: Right.
3: Yeah. Anyway, I thought that was pretty funny. Like these, I mean, I get it. If you get your bike stolen, I mean, even get your car stolen. It's not like, you know, they're like, all right, boys. Let's meet in the break room. We're going to go over the plan for recovering this Kia.
4: Yeah. Everybody stop what you're doing. Right. New priority.
3: Yeah. 877-44-WOODY. Text us. You can do that over to 22987. 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
1: Yeah.
0: 877-44-WOODY. Text over to 22987. We were discussing this recently. For the first time, the average new car is $50,000.
2: Unreal.
1: Sir.
0: Yeah. 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And I've got some other numbers. I mean, people, and by the way, they say it hasn't really even slowed down. The demand for new cars, it's still holding up. People are just paying more for it.
2: What choice do you have?
0: The average amount financed for a new vehicle hit $44,664.
2: My God.
0: So that's about $2,000 more than this time last year.
2: Oh, God.
0: Average monthly payment also has hit an all-time high. 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
1: I literally can't wrap my head around that.
2: No.
0: One in five buyers who financed a new car have committed to monthly payments of at least $1,000.
1: Okay, Tyler.
3: Are they getting McLarens?
2: Right.
0: One in four took loans that last 84 months or longer.
1: Wow.
2: Yeah.
0: An 84-month. How long is that? I don't even know.
2: That, 8 years, I think.
1: Yeah.
0: Five.
1: I had to use my fingers.
0: Long time.
2: Very. Or maybe it's seven?
1: Hold on.
2: Any multiple of 12, I suck at.
1: 60, 72. That's 7 years.
0: So the longer loans, of course, the effect on the price, you pay an average of about $10,000 in interest.
1: Oh my God.
0: Over the life of a longer loan like that. Yeah, that $9,938.
2: Good God, what a waste.
0: Good Lord.
2: Oh.
0: So, yeah, there you go. That's the thing, man. Like I said, the demand for the new car is still holding up. It just means that people are paying a whole lot more for a whole lot longer.
1: Ooh, damn. What is going on?
0: 877-44-WOODY. In the used car market, even though if someone's saying that the used car market and the prices, that's like artificially inflated as well. But still
3: as
0: it's
3: much.
0: Like, it seems like they're not much cheaper.
1: No, they're really not.
0: Like, used car, it may be just a small difference.
2: Yeah, in the 30,000 range.
0: Yeah. 877-44-WOODY. 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
1: You can check us out on social media. 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
2: Do it.
1: Did everybody watch the video that was posted? You know, Menace was making the argument about the Yankees. The Yankees fan that interfered.
2: Yeah. Allegedly.
3: Mm-hmm.
1: Menace said that it would have cleared the wall. It was a whole big argument. Yeah. We've been getting a lot of feedback on it, but there was a video of the conversation. There were some, you know, photos and everything. Yeah, and whatever.
2: And I'd like to respond to one thing in the comments, and I do agree with it, is the only photos that I could put in the video because that we have the, you know, copyright to, was the forward-facing video. I would have liked to put the video from the side, but we just didn't have access to photos for that. So
1: how do we not have access to photos of that? Like,
2: well,
1: how is that?
2: We can like only
1: when you're talking about like a, especially like a news thing.
2: What
1: right?
2: is like?
1: Is it a commentary?
4: This is fair use, Menace.
1: It's fair use.
4: Now we can argue fair use, but
2: you can.
4: But they might take you down first.
2: Yeah. So I've been told by our company that we can only use photos from Getty, and Getty is the those were the only photos.
4: Well, they better Getty some better photos.
1: Anyway, a ton of people in the comments, a ton of people on the After Hours voicemail here.
5: Menace. All right. As far as this whole fan interference home run thing, bro, I know that you're the one running the social media because when you put that's the only place that I saw it. I didn't see it. I haven't listened to the podcast for that one yet, but it looked like in the pictures or the videos that you put in the posts on your Instagram, it looked like it was a home run. Genuinely agree with you. But then I read the comments and they were like, dude, look at the side view. And I noticed that the side view was not included on your Instagram post. So I had
2: That's
5: to go to
2: fault.
5: YouTube. I had to venture out to YouTube. And little buddy, I hate to break this to you, but when you look at that side view, you were talking about mathematically calculating the trajectory.
2: Yeah.
5: Oh, the trajectory, my brother, was going straight into the wall. That was absolutely a fan interference.
2: Straight in the wall?
5: No question about it.
2: Yeah. That one.
1: So, Ben, I explained about the
2: About the image thing. And I wish I could just put the video in there by multi-angles. That would be cool.
1: I always wonder this because I know what you're saying because I've seen that same, you know, email or whatever that goes around. How is it that like every other
2: like random
1: show,
2: person.
1: Every other whatever
4: every
1: on the
4: random,
1: planet,
4: well, random you Instagram YouTube person?
2: Well, random Instagram YouTube person doesn't work for a multi-million-dollar company.
4: That's
1: okay,
4: very true.
1: But even still, there are other people that do, and they somehow are posting things that like we aren't allowed to.
2: Look, I checked.
1: Aren't allowed to use.
6: I went through.
1: I'm not putting this on you.
2: No.
1: You know, I'm not putting it on you. I'm wondering, like, how is that? Like what? Like why?
2: I don't know,
1: why is that?
7: Because I will say this: it's very convenient that you couldn't put up that angle.
2: Well,
7: very convenient.
2: Go log into Getty and go see if you can find another photo.
1: You know what? How do we do that? I would love to see what's on.
4: I'm looking at it right now.
1: You have access.
4: He's great. It's all. They had one camera person who was, you know, probably by the dugout somewhere, and it's straight on shot.
1: Well, you took. I mean, there were two things that. That you really argued yesterday. The other one was, and we got a lot of feedback about that one too, was the the moon landing thing. We're talking about Drake May. Drake May, the quarterback for the Patriots. He had said...
2: That's my dog right there.
1: That is your dog. Yep. Drake May was doing an interview and he said, hey, where they asked him, hey man, is there any...
4: Conspiracy theory
1: that you believe? I'm looking for the clip. Sorry. As I'm...
4: Mm-hmm. Conspiracy theory you actually believe in, which is a good question because you can you can pry open the door to a lot of idiocy with that.
1: Yeah.
2: Well,
1: right,
2: I love it because we're getting a lot of
8: I don't know
2: people.
8: About the moon, you know? Yeah. I think I can see back in the day of why we would put on the mask if we went there, but I'm not really sure 200% if we went there or not. I wouldn't say I'm leaning one way or the other. I just know I'm a little bit skeptical.
1: Yeah, so anyway, Menace was like, oh yeah, because I saw this guy who's an oxygen tank guy.
4: Experts, allegedly.
1: Online, and he said they wouldn't have enough oxygen to do that.
2: And then Seabass said he went to a museum, and the guy was wrong, so...
1: My favorite line of the whole conversation was, well, where's this museum? And Seabass just like, NASA.org. So here's one. So Menace... The oxygen tank expert They're kind of correct. And that if they used oxygen gas tanks, it would be almost impossible. However, for what we're talking about here, they use liquid oxygen, which is 1,000 times more dense.
2: Yeah, that guy.
1: That means one
2: that too.
1: Liquid oxygen tank fits 1,000 times more oxygen than the same gas oxygen tank.
2: Yeah, but
1: they had so much oxygen that they used most for fuel, not for breathing.
2: I get it.
1: I don't know that you do.
2: No, no. Because the guy, you didn't even watch the video that sent you. Because the guy covers that.
1: But that wasn't the argument.
2: The guy covers that. Right. And
1: if he covers that, how is he making an argument they wouldn't have enough oxygen?
2: He covers that because he says to be able to process that, you would need such a large vehicle to do that, that they just didn't have that on the lander.
4: Well, he's refusing this so-called expert is just, as I said, refusing to look up the actual specs of what they use. He's thinking about it from his experience as an industrial technician.
2: I don't like to counteract that because you always say, oh, the specs. Like, you can show me the specs on how they built the tower of Pisa, I don't know. Like the tower,
1: tower of what?
2: Yeah,
3: no, the like tower of Pisa. The tower of Pisa.
2: And yeah, you can show me the specs, but like, okay, this is how we built this one building. All right, like I don't know for sure that's like how it's actually built. Like when you look at blueprints, you're like, oh yeah, it looks right to me. Like,
4: so what proof do you need, Menace? If not the actual specs and the actual photos of the what happened in reality.
2: I need you to take your iPhone and go there and walk around the moon and show it to me.
1: Oh.
3: That's the only way.
1: Okay.
4: In 1969?
2: Yeah.
1: 877-44 right. Woody.
6: I think you were going somewhere with that.
1: And I was like,
6: ready to get on board.
1: He had his ticket and everything.
2: What? No.
6: I was like, come on, Menace.
2: Look at blueprints and be like, this is how we built the building. Are you going to look at it and be like, yep. Yeah. That looks right to me.
4: Well, I think what he's getting at here is that...
2: It's like, and that's basically what Seabass is saying. Like,
4: what he's getting at here is...
2: Because they have the blueprints.
4: Like, yeah. Okay. But they also have photos.
2: You know, then go build it. If the blueprints are right,
1: What are we building? The Leaning Tower of Pisa?
4: It's not my job to recreate the entire 1969...
1: I love the Leaning Tower of Pizza.
4: I don't have to recreate the Apollo space
2: program. You can't just say it's right.
4: Yes, I can.
2: You can't say it without recreating the entire
4: space program.
2: You don't know for sure because you didn't build it.
4: You don't know that the ball that would have gone over the wall because you weren't there and you didn't hit it.
2: Yeah. No, because I have eyeballs, dude.
1: Okay. That's
3: different.
4: Okay, gotcha.
1: 877-44-WOODY. 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
0: The phones are open at 877-44-WOODY. You can send us a text over to 22987. You know, being the highly desirable sex machines that we all are.
3: Oh, yeah.
4: You know it.
0: Around here, we want to keep you updated on all the latest things that are happening out there, the latest trendy sex moves.
4: Tell me. Yeah.
0: And there's one that has some people talking and involves a car.
3: Okay.
4: All right.
0: It's called hamstering.
2: All right.
3: What is that?
0: Now, this sounds like one of those things that nobody would actually do.
4: Well,
0: you know, like we've talked about those before, like, you know. Who's going to actually go and do that?
4: Yeah.
0: Like, who's, I know, jogging? It sounds funny when you describe it and what it is, but who's going to actually do
4: who's
0: that?
4: Who's doing that?
0: This involves a guy lying on his stomach on top of a car with an open sunroof while the chick remains inside the car, and she's doing mouth stuff. So it looks like a hamster in a cage drinking from
3: with
0: a water bottle.
3: Thing, yeah.
0: Hamstering.
4: Okay.
2: Yeah.
4: I would do that.
0: Okay. I believe that. Uh-huh. Here is some chick who's sitting in her car trying to figure out the logistics of all this.
5: The hamster thing piqued my curiosity, and my initial reaction was like, I want in. I want to drink as though I am a thirsty hamster. I was like, when I got this car, I even said for myself, I wanted a sunroof. In my head, it makes sense, and it's a great idea. But in practicality, first of all, I don't want my car scratched. There's belt buckles. There's buttons. Maybe he does one of these. That way you can, like, conceal yourself in your car. I love it in theory. I just don't want to look like this when I execute it.
0: Uh-huh. I'm just trying to picture myself climbing up onto the roof of my car, getting my pants down so that my dong's hanging through the sunroof. And then in a world, does it exist where my wife agrees to do this?
3: Right,
0: I don't see it.
4: Yeah,
0: I don't see
3: who's
0: it.
3: Who's this comfortable for? Yeah.
4: Yet again, the
0: like, hey, babe. Right.
4: The heteros are stealing from the gays yet again, because we've been doing this without the car. Like, put your legs on an ottoman and then your upper body on the couch, and then you go from below.
3: Oh,
0: really?
4: Or they have it in porn where it's like a bunk bed and you're on the top bunk and you remove the mattress and you put it through the slats.
0: Are you serious?
4: Oh, yeah.
0: That's a gay thing?
4: Bro. Yeah, it doesn't have to be a car with a sunroof.
0: Yeah, hey, babe, want to do some hamstering? How stupid.
3: Gross.
4: Oh, hilarious. My God.
0: 877-44-WOODY. Hey, you know what? Pitch it to your partner. See if they go for it.
3: Yeah, let us know.
0: And, get back to us. Let us know how that goes.
4: What's the worst that could happen?
0: 877-44-WOODY. 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
2: Amazon is being talked about. The hidden about you profile thing. Have you heard about this?
3: Oh yeah.
4: Looked at it.
2: I've not. You've looked at yours?
3: I've looked at mine too.
2: You did?
3: Oh yeah.
2: I'm just hearing about it. It guesses personal details about you based on your purchase history.
5: Mm-hmm. Oh, nice.
2: My God.
4: Mine's pretty dead accurate.
3: Mine's not.
5: Really?
2: Is it really?
5: How do you get to it?
4: So go to your Amazon, and then that little person icon thing shaped like a person. You hit that and then go to account.
2: Mm-hmm.
4: And then you go down under account settings. The last entry, it says about you.
5: About you.
4: And then you click that. Yeah. And then it just tells you random stuff, brands you like, product preferences.
3: But it tries to like profile you as a person.
4: Interests and hobbies. Yeah. Tells you how many adults are in your household.
6: I'm curious why it's doing this.
3: Because it needs to know as much as it possibly can.
6: I'm curious why it's telling you that it's doing this.
3: Yeah, that's true.
2: Interests and hobbies. Follows the Wicked musical and franchise. See, this is all
4: yes.
2: my... I barely use the Amazon.
7: Allegedly.
6: This might be a separate thing. But if you could search for how many Wicked products your wife has ordered from Amazon.
4: Yeah, exactly.
6: That would be very interesting.
2: Departments. Wicked musical merchandise.
6: That's
2: right, two things. Brands. Likes JanSport for backpacks. So that's all kid stuff.
6: They need a backpack every year, Greg.
4: Every year. You need a brand new school stuff.
2: Interests and hobbies. Plays volleyball?
3: All right.
2: No. Shops from women's departments. Yeah. See, there you go.
6: Menace.
2: Owns a PlayStation 5. Okay, yeah. Plays Fortnite on PlayStation. That's my son.
6: Rip.
2: Yeah. Owns a retainer and a blue light device for cleaning it.
6: Okay.
3: Anyone in the house?
6: Sammy?
2: My kids have retainers.
3: Okay.
2: They got their braces off. Now they're in the retainers. My wife probably bought one of these blue light things.
6: Those things are very handy.
3: Yeah, they are.
6: Well, the little water things you vibrate with.
2: Follows Michael Jackson's work. Michael Jackson memorabilia.
7: Wicked and Michael Jackson.
6: How much are your kids
2: way into that.
6: I want to get some dollar totals on those when you're done.
2: Is a Penguins fan. Okay, there you go. Likes sunflower seeds in large quantities. My son buys like 40-pound bags of sunflower seeds.
7: Really?
3: Why is it such a boy thing? They love
6: But do they allow those in hockey arenas or rinks?
2: No, it's not. He does this in his room. Do you remember when Dan Aykroyd came in and he had the Crystal Head vodka that he's part of, and he gave us those bottles of the vodka, right? Yeah. So anyway, finished that bottle of vodka. He uses the skull bottle to spit the seeds in.
6: Oh, yeah.
2: So there's always these like, you know, old sunflower seeds that are just filled up in this skull bottle.
6: In his room?
4: That's gross and weird.
2: Yeah.
6: I get that. Yeah, baseball, obviously.
2: Yeah. So, I mean, there's stuff like, what type of living space you have, what you're into. Some people are sharing some of the other stuff that Amazon read about them, like, does not trust people easily.
3: Yeah, it's bizarre.
2: Like, I didn't see anything like that. I saw, like, you know, basic categories.
4: Yeah,
2: I saw
4: something online that it said about this one woman has a flat butt.
6: That's the most famous one.
2: Because that's the one that kind of started everybody going, wait, what? What is this?
3: Because you get those little padded shorts.
2: Yeah, it says, has flat buttocks.
4: Mine's boring. It's just like, you like cooking and working in the yard.
3: Mine is so specific. It says, likes heat but not humidity. Like, what? And it says, likely avoids beef and pork products?
2: Yeah.
3: Since when?
6: Avoids.
2: Cusses when scared.
3: What?
2: Cannot keep real plants alive.
3: Okay.
2: This is not from anybody in this room. This is like some of the things that people are sharing about what Amazon was telling them about them. Has no friends.
3: Jeez.
4: Oh, wow.
5: Yeah.
2: That's mean.
7: Where is that?
2: Treats cats as biological children.
3: That's hilarious.
6: I guarantee if you order enough books, like how to make friends, they'll pop up.
2: Yeah, it's true.
6: Mine, I've got product preferences. Likely owns a Cybertruck.
2: Yes.
6: If I click on that. Oh, yeah.
4: But do you have like 20 product preferences? Mine just keeps listing that.
6: Yeah, home and family.
2: As I'm going down through.
4: Like men's grooming.
5: I have a bunch of like grilling. Pet stuff.
2: Cleaning
4: supplies.
2: Likely has a garage. Neat.
5: Interests and hobbies.
3: How about this, you guys?
2: Invested in the Apple ecosystem. Okay.
3: Yeah, right. Cool. Enjoys having new dishes as it is fun and changes the mood.
6: It gives you a backstory.
4: Yours is so descriptive.
3: It's so weird.
4: Mine is so basic and boring.
8: I have like actively sews and crafts with fabric.
0: Slogan crafting,
4: truth,
0: yeah.
4: Truth.
0: And but it says exercises regularly requiring supportive athletic wear.
3: Fat Sammy doesn't exercise.
0: Well, but I do buy, you know, just sports loungewear kind of stuff. Yeah, and yoga stuff.
8: Yes. Yeah. You want to check it out. Stupid.
2: Again, you go to your Amazon, you click on your profile, then you click on accounts.
4: Account.
2: And then when you go down, you'll see about me. And you click on that.
3: It is fascinating.
6: Here's a wrong one. Plays soccer.
4: No, mine has
2: did
4: like.
2: Did you buy stuff for like
6: probably
2: one of
6: bought a rugby,
2: kids?
6: I probably bought a rugby cleat.
2: Oh, okay. I was going to say, like, when you went to, was it Florida?
6: Oh, yeah. Did
2: and
6: I
2: you
6: get
2: saw
6: them?
2: Like one of the kids that was a product of your sperm donation?
6: But he was playing lacrosse, not soccer.
2: Oh, lacrosse. Okay.
5: Yeah.
2: So maybe you bought.
6: There you go, kitty.
2: Yeah. Thanks, Dad.
5: Yeah. I have like three that list golf.
2: Oh, yeah?
5: I think I like is for like the mini golf putters that I bought.
6: Wait, what? Why'd you do that?
5: Because I like to putt in my backyard.
2: You do?
5: Yeah.
6: See, this is
2: that's a fun fact. Yeah. I had no idea.
4: Yeah. Never heard envision that.
6: Do you have a green or you just do just around the grass?
5: I have a little green.
6: Okay.
5: Yeah.
2: And what do you?
5: Tyler's
2: do you
5: played
2: have
5: on
2: a
5: it.
2: Hole.
5: Yeah. Yeah. It has three holes.
2: It does.
5: Yeah.
6: And so you just like
4: I didn't know, huh?
6: late at night you eat a gummy or drink an edible and
5: yep and just
4: putt?
5: Do a little putting. Yeah.
2: Really?
5: You know who sucks at
2: so
5: it?
2: So random.
5: Tyler.
2: Okay, but like...
6: Okay, what about Tyler?
2: I would have never guessed in a million... Greg, would you have ever guessed... Like, we've known Menace... Everybody in this room, we have known Menace the longest.
4: Yeah.
2: Would you have ever guessed that that would be...
4: Current
2: something
4: Menace?
2: That he would have?
4: Not that surprising. No, I think he tries to get into things and then goes all in.
2: Yeah.
6: But this is not all in.
2: Were you trying to get into golf?
4: Well, no, I mean, to put something... A little putting green in your backyard, that's going all
5: in.
4: Yeah,
5: when I moved... Well, when I moved into my place... it had no backyard at all. It was all dirt. So I just had like this area and I was like, well, we're going to put it here. Let's put it a little putting green. So
2: yeah.
5: It wasn't expensive at all, actually.
2: Oh, so you didn't do it.
5: Like, no.
2: You had somebody come in and
5: install it. Yeah.
6: But it was like professional.
2: That is all in.
5: Yeah.
2: Because those are, I know there are companies that do that.
6: I was picturing like the thing that lawyers have in their office.
3: That shoots it back.
2: Shoots the ball back at you.
5: Yeah, but again,
4: a coffee cup.
2: Is there like a windmill
4: down.
2: Or a clown's mouth or something in
5: no,
2: there?
5: No, I wish. But to be honest, I mean, I don't have the money for this, but I would love.
2: Sounds like it.
5: I would have like, no, it's actually really cheap for a putting green. I would like to. My dream would be to tear out the putting green and put a casita, Greg.
2: A casino?
0: No, casita. No,
2: I know. Yeah, I know.
5: All right. So, like, there's enough space.
6: He doesn't have time for your jokes.
5: Well, it's just like, every time we tell a story, we got to stop it down. But, like...
2: Like you're doing right now?
5: No, that's you. Like, we get it. So, like, it's like the space, I would just put a casita in it if I, like, you know, if I was balling like that.
6: So, a casita being like a cottage.
5: Yeah.
0: Like a casino.
4: Like, like an ADU. Yeah.
6: And there'd be gambling inside?
4: Oh, that would be nice.
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1: Menace went to... Was this a screening, Menace?
3: No, it was just a junket to interview the cast for the movie Matchbox, the movie.
1: That's I haven't heard that term for a while. Junket.
4: A junket.
3: A press meeting. Yeah, a press meeting. It's going to be streaming on Apple Plus, and it is an awesome movie. It's an action comedy. So it's about a group of kids in a small town in the 90s, and one of the kids moves away. And then it goes forward like 25 years, and that kid that moved away actually joined the CIA. He's on vacation, and he goes, you know what? I'm going to go back to my hometown. And that's when chaos ensues.
4: Is this based on Matchbox Cars?
3: Yes.
4: Oh, nice. Okay.
3: Yeah.
1: Okay.
3: So they get a little shout out, Matchbox Cars, because they're into it when they're kids. So I decided during the interview process, I'm going to play Celebrity Family Feud with them and then bring it to the show.
1: Oh, so you talk to people in the movie.
3: Yes.
1: Right? Mm-hmm. And Woody Show Family Feud.
5: Okay.
1: So instead of asking 100 people like they do on the show, Menace just asked one person.
4: One famous person.
1: It's a famous person from the cast of the new Matchbox, the movie.
3: But I'm going to change it up. It's multiple famous people.
5: Ooh, lucky. Even better.
3: Yeah.
1: Okay. So our job is to try to put ourselves in the shoes of this person and try to figure out what they're going to say.
3: Yes.
1: And then, yeah.
3: And
1: yeah.
3: If you get two right.
5: Two.
3: I will buy you food.
1: All right. Are we ready to play?
5: Oh, yeah.
4: No, always. Right,
1: Woody Show Family Feud. Who is the first celebrity, Menace?
3: Okay, the first celebrity is Jessica Biel.
5: Ooh.
3: From Seventh Heaven.
4: Yes.
3: She was also in Texas Chainsaw Massacre. She was in Blade 3, and she is married to Justin Timberlake.
1: I was just going to get Alba and Biel confused as to which one's married to Justin Timberlake.
4: Yeah. Biel. She's Mrs. Timberlake.
3: Biel, yeah. So, the first question I asked, and I'm going to say, let's pick Greg on this one.
1: Greg Gorey.
3: Okay, the first question I asked.
1: Uh-huh.
3: Name a weather condition that would be a good name for a wrestler.
4: Oh.
3: Because John Cena actually stars in this movie.
5: So I'm thinking storm or tornado.
4: Yeah, tornado.
5: Or thunder.
4: The hurricane.
6: Earthquake. I think Earthquake was a wrestler, actually.
5: Such a good question. So many good choices. God.
1: Tsunami.
5: Tsunami's
1: although
5: good.
1: Tsunami could be like a move.
4: Yeah.
6: Yeah.
4: Like a suplex.
5: I'm thinking hurricane.
4: I like it.
6: That's a good one.
5: Yeah, because
4: I was the first one that came to mind. Good answer.
5: Let's go with hurricane.
1: Hurricane. All right. So, Jessica Biel, what did she say?
3: Jessica, name a weather condition that would be a good name for a wrestler.
7: The tornado.
5: Good answer.
4: All right. Damn it. And that was your first instinct, too.
5: I know.
3: Yeah.
6: And the human tornado, Mark Anthony, was in Wrestling Society X.
3: And there was a wrestler named Earthquake.
6: That's right. Yeah. Somebody should say that.
1: There was a comedian, too, right? Earthquake?
3: Yes.
4: Oh, yeah.
3: A comedian.
5: And he's kind of making a comeback.
3: Yeah. All right. Well, you still have a chance to get some food. All right.
1: With the stars of Matchbox, the movie. Who gets the next question?
3: All right, the next question goes to you, Woody.
1: All right.
3: Now, this is Sam Richardson. He is best known for being in Veep, Ted Lasso, and Detroiters. Here's the question. Name something you get rid of but always comes back.
6: Is he going to be funny about this and say, like, herpes?
1: I was thinking herpes.
3: I will give you a hint. He is a comedian.
4: Yeah.
5: Glitter.
4: Like stripper glitter.
6: He is Tim Robinson's, like, writing partner.
4: Yeah.
6: He's his big guy.
4: Glitter. I think you should leave.
1: Herpes,
4: right?
1: Glitter.
4: Yeah. Herpes is a solid answer. But that stays, right?
1: Yeah, your ex.
4: I don't know, does it?
5: Oh, maybe.
1: Your ex.
5: Oh, or weight. Like pounds.
1: Weight. Man, there's a lot of good options here.
5: Dust.
4: And he was a heavier guy. I don't think he is anymore.
1: I don't think he's going to say. I think I'll stay away from weight. I'll try to keep it more light, funny.
4: Okay.
6: Like herpes.
1: Not to be confused with like a. Doesn't want to be tied in with like shaming. Mm. How we do with Fat Sammy, you know?
4: Right, yeah. Fat Sammy.
6: Oh, that cow.
1: Oh, God. Yeah, I would say.
5: But herpes doesn't go away.
4: Right.
1: Give me the question as read again.
3: says, name something you get rid of but always comes back.
1: An ex.
6: An ex is good. Right. Good answer. Good answer.
4: Good answer.
1: Good. Good. All right. Yeah. All right. I mean, herpes, again, I think, you know, in the context of a junket.
6: It's flare-ups.
1: Yeah. Mm-hmm. Right. All right. So here we go. Let's see if we get a point here in this round of Celebrity Family Feud.
3: Sam, name something that you try to get rid of but always comes back.
8: Boomerang.
1: Good answer.
8: Good answer.
1: Good answer.
8: It's up there, man.
1: Terrible answer. Because a boomerang is supposed to come back.
4: That wasn't funny at all.
6: You don't try to get rid of a boomerang. Right. You try to get it to come back.
4: A. That was A to B, not A to C.
6: Sam, I like your work, but good Lord. Try hard.
5: That made no sense.
1: That answer sucked.
3: All right.
1: Yeah. Okay. It wasn't in the spirit of the question.
4: No.
3: Well, next one goes to Gina.
4: Okay.
1: All right, Gina.
4: Ready.
3: Now, I asked Arturo Castro. Now, you might know him. You've definitely seen him, Woody. He is the roommate that was in Broad City. He also was in Bad Thoughts and Tron.
6: And Narcos, I think, too. And he's been in everything.
3: Yeah, he is freaking hilarious. This is the question that I asked
1: for okay.
3: Gina.
1: Yeah.
3: Mm-hmm. Here we go.
1: I recognize him.
3: If you lived to be 100, what would you be doing on a Saturday night?
4: Is he a funny guy in general?
6: He's a lot of comedies.
4: Okay. Yeah.
1: Remembering to breathe.
4: Yes, yeah, sleeping.
5: Going to bed at 5.
1: On a Saturday night, you're 100 years old. Yeah. What are you doing?
4: Yeah, I mean, sleeping is strong, eating, you know, applesauce.
5: Yeah, eating pudding.
4: Tapioca.
5: Doing a crossword puzzle.
4: Yeah.
5: Watching Jeopardy.
4: Yeah, I like that. I like watching Jeopardy.
1: Yeah.
4: That's like a solid, like, you know.
6: That's not on Saturday nights.
5: No.
1: I think they're going to try to be funny.
9: Drinking?
4: I'm just kind of going off Boomerang. Maybe they're just going to be more straightforward.
6: Orgy?
1: Yeah.
4: I don't think he's gonna,
1: you do hear about those retirement homes, man.
4: Yeah.
1: It's going down.
4: Do you think he's going to go, like, extra wacky, or is he going to go, like, sleeping? Or is he going to go, like, robbing banks?
5: Yeah, right.
4: That's the question.
5: Doing cocaine.
4: Yeah.
1: I don't know. What do you think?
4: Like, if I live that long on a Saturday night, I'm going to be...
1: 100 years old.
4: Yeah. I'm going to be at the club. Is he going to go... Okay, I'm going to say, you know what? Let's go crazy. Let's say I'm going to be out at the club.
6: All right. Let's go the other way.
4: All
6: right. Partying.
4: All right.
6: Okay.
1: Yeah. Like a fat guy being called tiny.
4: Exactly.
1: All right. Yeah. All right. Let's see if we get a point.
3: All right, Arturo. If you live to be 100, what would you be doing on a Saturday night?
10: Oh, resting in a hammock, looking up, being like, when is this happening?
5: Good answer.
4: Damn.
3: Good answer.
6: You guys had it.
1: Waiting for death.
5: Resting in a hammock, looking at the ceiling, saying, what is happening?
1: Yeah, waiting for death.
6: Can't just be over soon.
1: When is this happening?
5: Why am I here?
3: All right. Well, we have one question.
1: There's only one question left, so we...
3: All right, how about this? I'll give you an appetizer if you get this one right.
1: Appetizer.
3: Okay, this is for Seabass.
1: All right, Seabass.
3: This is Tiana Paris. She's known for The Marvels, WandaVision, and Candyman.
6: All right.
3: I ask her, name something that shakes, rattles, and rolls.
1: All right.
6: I think the obvious answer would be a rattler.
4: A song. Song, shake, rattle, and roll.
6: Yeah, those are the two obvious ones. She could be like, oh, my old joints, these old bones are here.
1: Shake, rattle,
6: I don't know much about her. She did go to Juilliard, so she's kind of fancy.
4: She's 39, if that helps.
5: Like an old-timy band?
1: Yeah, it was the song, right?
4: Yeah.
3: That's what I said.
5: I don't know if they
1: did it.
6: I'm going to go with that. I'm just going with the simplest, easiest song. Shake, whoever wrote that.
4: Yeah.
6: Let's find out.
5: It wasn't... Shake, rattle.
6: Billy Haley and the Comets. Billy Haley and his Comets.
3: Oh. I'll let you cheat. It's not...
6: Oh, damn it. Okay. So I can, but the song, would the song be?
5: A song.
6: The song, lyrics. See, as you can tell, I guess got a hard no for minutes. I'm going to go somewhere else.
5: Yeah, right.
6: I'm going to go with.
5: Earthquake?
4: I like her bones or joints. That's pretty good.
6: Yeah, I'm going to go with my body. Oh, my body. Ugh.
1: Okay. All right. Good answer.
3: All right.
6: Some part of her body. Her body's hurting.
1: Let's see. Do we ever get a point in this game?
3: All right, Tiana, name something that shakes, rattles, and rolls.
6: Ooh.
11: My kid!
5: It's on the board.
6: Like my kid.
4: Somebody else's body.
6: A body, a kid, judges.
4: Kids have bodies.
6: Yep, thank you.
3: I'll get you a Snickers.
1: Great answer, lady.
5: Yeah.
6: Did she talk about like her kid is a rattler or her kid just rolls around?
3: I don't know, but you didn't get it. So
1: Matchbox the movie. On Apple TV Plus.
6: I mean, I like check it out. I like a lot of people involved.
3: Yeah, it's a great movie. I already watched it, so check it out.
1: All right, thank you, Menace.
3: Yep.
1: Quick break. More Woody Show's next. Hang on.
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2: Hey.
0: Woody, Greg, hey. Menace,
3: hi.
0: Gina Grad.
4: Hey there.
0: Sammy's here.
4: Hello.
0: We got Seabass. The phones are open at 877-44-WOODY. You can always send us a text, if you'd like, over to 22987. Some new research asking people, are you happy where you live? Are you happy where you are? New research finds that most people haven't found that place yet.
5: Really?
0: 69%, hell yeah.
5: Yeah.
0: Like where they live, but are becoming more and more dissatisfied with it. 68% just feel frustrated where they currently are. There are 46% say the place they live is a source of embarrassment. But there's only 26% say, hey, man, I live in a really cool place. It's a source of envy.
4: Ooh.
0: 61% think moving to a new city or a state would change their life for the better. Qualities that make a place desirable to live, good weather, low crime rate, low cost of living. The most undesirable city, according to the numbers, Washington, D.C. That just does not seem like a place I'd want to live.
3: Yeah.
4: A little crime.
5: I've never been, but I would love to visit.
4: It was pretty when I visited.
0: The best place to live in America, according to the numbers, where most people want to live. It's a tie between Nashville and Tampa.
4: Oh.
3: All right.
4: Okay.
0: Don't want to live in Tampa either.
5: No.
0: Seattle, Washington's at number 3.
5: Really?
0: San Diego at number 4.
5: Nope.
0: Denver at number 5. Charlotte at 6.
4: Yeah.
0: Heard a lot of nice things about Charlotte.
5: Yeah, yeah. North Carolina is mega popular. Yeah.
0: Boston at number 7. I hate Boston.
4: Never been.
0: Orlando at number 8. Went and scoped it out for a handful of days. I had a job offer there years and years and years ago.
5: Oh, and you wanted to live there, right?
0: Yeah, because I was always going down to the theme parks and stuff. And I'm like, I'm going to go there and spend like 5 days without going to any of the theme parks. And man, it sucked.
4: It sucked humidly. Yeah.
0: And I passed on the job because of it. I can't do it. Raleigh, North Carolina, number 9. That's a cool place. And then New York, which I do love.
4: I do too.
3: All right.
4: Yeah.
3: Greg's
4: favorite.
0: Wouldn't live there with kids, but man, I love New York. So those are the most desirable places. D.C., the least desirable.
5: Interesting. I thought it would be Detroit or something.
0: Are you happy with where you're at, or would you like to live in a different place? Hit us up on the text. Let us know. We'll do a little own normal by the numbers. 877-44-WOODY if you'd like to call in. But send those texts over to 22987.

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1: I'll take my shirt off. You take your shirt off. Let's skin the skin.
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3: Yuck. I'm taking my shirt off.
4: If you're home alone,
5: skin to skin, baby.
4: Do you walk around without a shirt?
3: No.
4: Like never?
5: Well, even
4: never. Like alone, alone.
3: No, I'm not. I don't. It has nothing to even do with looks. I don't feel comfortable without a shirt on. It's just more comfortable with a shirt on.
4: Really?
3: I'm not comfortable barefoot. I prefer to have socks
5: what?
3: On.
5: Wow. Oh, yeah. When you walk around your own house?
3: Yeah.
5: Like Greg and I like to clean naked. That's the best way to clean.
3: No, like I don't get people like sleep with a shirt off or what. Like I, because to me it's not comfortable. There's too much air on my skin. Yeah,
6: that's
3: weird.
6: No.
3: Yeah.
6: It's uncomfortable having that much layers.
3: Nah.
4: Get
3: it's not
4: home,
3: that much
4: off,
3: layers. It's like a t-shirt. It's just a regular
6: t-shirt. Then you have your blanket on top of you and stuff like that.
3: But maybe that's the other thing is I sleep on top of all my covers. I don't really.
5: What?
3: Yeah.
6: You run that hot?
4: Wow.
3: Yeah.
5: You don't have a sheet on top of you.
3: If I am, it's like just the regular top sheet and then like a thinner blanket. But like most of the time, my wife will tell you like
4: completely uncovered.
5: No quilt. No.
6: Is there steam running off you?
5: Duvet?
3: No. I'm just laying on top of everything and. I'm out.
5: You might be in perimenopause.
3: Yeah,
4: I don't know. You're legally weird.
6: Yeah.
3: But I mean, Menace won't take his shirt off where anybody else could see him. Has Nacho seen you with your shirt off?
6: Yeah.
3: Your own wife? Has she seen it ever?
6: Yeah, of course.
3: Okay.
6: And I mean, I'm out.
3: Because you've been very protective over that over the years. Like,
6: well, I just won't do it publicly so like people take photos and then put it on the internet. But I'm at the house all the time.
5: Okay. Sure.
6: And then also, the one thing that I will put a shirt back on, which is so weird, if I'm in my house and I'm shirtless, is I'll put a shirt back on if I'm going to eat food because I just feel like a gross pig.
5: I get that. That's pretty good.
4: I get that.
5: If you guys are swimming where no one can see you, do you wear a shirt?
6: Yeah, all the time.
5: Where you're the only one around. Yeah. Nobody's going to see you.
3: Like, can I tell you what that's about more
5: please.
3: Than anything else? I don't want to put on the sunblock.
4: Oh.
3: And I don't want my shoulders getting burned.
5: Okay.
3: I'm telling you, that's...
6: Oh, no.
3: That is the number one reason. Yeah.
5: Okay.
6: Oh, she just asked you if you would do it with your shirt off.
5: Yeah.
3: That's what I'm saying. The reason I wear the shirt, though, has nothing to do with...
5: Yeah,
3: because
5: you just
3: want to
5: put on sunblock.
3: It has everything to do with the fact that I'm too lazy to put the sunblock on.
4: Let's say that's...
3: Unless I want to be out there for a long period of time, then, of course, I'll put sunblock on. But
5: right.
4: Same scenario. It's evening. There is no sun issue.
5: No skinny dip at night?
3: No. I won't wear the shirt.
4: Okay.
5: Because to me, going in water with a shirt sounds, talk about uncomfortable. It's like,
6: you got a special swim shirt.
3: Yeah, exactly.
5: Like a rash guard.
3: Yeah, just tell them, Menace.
6: It's made for it.
3: Yeah.
5: Thank you.
3: Who said this? Who said this about Fat Sammy?
7: She's extremely beefy in like her arms and her legs. She has a whole video online talking about her cankles.
3: Yeah. Mm. Who said that about our very own Fat Sammy?
4: That woman sounds familiar.
5: She does sound familiar.
3: Does it?
7: She's extremely beefy in like her arms and her legs. She has a whole video online talking about her cankles.
4: Yeah.
5: Sammy, I haven't seen that video of you talking about that.
8: You should check it out.
3: You know what? I had my notes wrong. That wasn't about Fat Sammy. Although,
4: although
3: I think we can all agree.
4: I think I know who that is.
5: It might as well be Fat Sammy.
3: No.
4: It's legally about Sammy.
3: All right. So all joking aside, that is Megyn Kelly.
4: Mm-hmm.
3: Did you see all that?
5: I did.
4: Heard about
3: she
4: that.
3: Clearly chose violence. Yeah. I don't know. Why you can think whatever you want. I don't know why you go on and you say that. Now, everybody's got their opinion on what the Cornell case is and what's going on there, and they have their take. But this is what Megyn Kelly said. She was breaking down the whole like Jane Doe situation. Listen to this.
7: No one will even consider the possibility that this woman made a decision to get it on with four men total, not seven. And enjoyed it because I'm just going to be honest. She's not the most attractive gal. She's extremely beefy in like her arms and her legs. She has a whole video online talking about her cankles. And she possibly enjoyed being admired. This is how women make these mistakes. Admired, wanted. Some women even, you know, foolishly say loved by these guys at Cornell. This is probably a first for her. She's probably thrilled to be so admired because she clearly didn't grow up the incredibly beautiful one. I'm not trying to be insulting. I'm just trying to tell you the narrative that is likely to have occurred here, in my opinion. Why can't we account for that possibility? That the girl who was never the most sought after suddenly had four guys who wanted to have sex with her. And she counted this, yeah, in her inebriated state as a win and liked the feeling of being sexy and desired and wanted.
3: Okay, so how about, you are entitled to whatever opinion you have. But like Greg says all the time, there is no law that says you are required to share.
4: Right. There are things that you can think.
3: Opinion.
6: What is
4: that
6: she?
4: Stay in your head.
6: What is she even on? Like, where does this even air?
3: She's on Sirius XM. She's on some other stuff. I forget the name of the company.
6: Yeah.
4: Some podcast, right?
3: Yeah.
6: Yeah, but my thing is that throwing all those extras, like the cankle stuff. And
3: well, she did have a video where she was going
6: beefy.
3: You know, and, yeah, well, she was, this girl, the Jane Doe girl, did a video. I saw it. And it was it was a video. She's talking about how she's always had these cankles and she never used to wear jeans and or she never used to wear shorts because she would want to cover them. Now she's like embracing that and she's, you know, very much like just kind of putting it all out there. So anyway, she did have that video. It wasn't just like she was just commenting on
6: it. Didn't she do like Good Morning America for a minute or something?
5: No.
3: Maybe you're right.
5: I don't know. Good Morning America?
4: It was one of those where...
3: Maybe, you know, I think
6: that's how I
3: think Menace is right. I think Menace.
6: And then she was gone, and that's.
5: Maybe the Today Show?
3: No, hold on. I think Menace is.
5: I don't remember that.
3: Let's see. It
6: last
3: was like
6: time
3: a minute.
6: I heard her name.
3: Intersected.
5: She appeared on as a guest on Good Morning America.
3: No, there was.
0: America's Newsroom?
3: No, I know I who. I know who that, you're, I know that name. I know who you're talking about.
6: Or is it somebody like her?
3: Or what? Maybe it wasn't Good Morning America.
4: I think you're right, Menace. And then, but that didn't last long because she got fired, right, from NBC? I believe. Where is it?
6: I don't know anything about this woman.
3: She hosted the NBC daytime talk show Megyn Kelly Today.
4: Okay, so they
3: from 2017 until October of 2018.
4: They created that for her.
6: I think it was the wine hour.
3: As the third hour of the Today Show. There you go.
6: Okay,
4: you're right.
3: There you go.
6: All right.
5: But lately, like she's embraced this very bombastic, like. You know, provocative.
3: Here's the other part that she's wrong. It doesn't matter, how you look or whatever. There's always a guy willing to have sex with you. Always. It's not like all of a sudden, you know.
5: Keep your chin up, ladies.
3: Yeah. So that narrative doesn't even make any sense.
5: No.
3: Because there's never a drought. I mean, did you watch 1,000-Pound Roommates?
6: Yeah.
5: They found love.
3: They got boyfriends. And, I'm just wondering how that happened. Physically, how does it even happen? But like,
5: she had the same question. How are we going
6: to
5: do this?
6: They're dying to get with them.
3: 877-44-WOODY. 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
3: That's yep. right.
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1: Is the end near?
2: Yes.
3: It depends, yes.
1: A lot of people seem to think so. About 1 in 3 people believe that we are currently living in the end times for one reason or another. And that is not a fringe position just by, you know, the doomsday people.
3: Right.
1: I mean, it cuts across everybody.
2: Yeah.
1: You know, from, you know, Silicon Valley to the evangelical people, the climate activist people.
3: Preppers.
1: The prepper people. Like, Menace, you're kind of part of that prepper community.
4: Yeah, oh, for sure.
1: Menace is waiting, he's got solar this and buckets of...
5: He loves a good kid.
4: I just got a Starlink, all that kind of stuff, being ready to go.
1: Yeah,
4: but
1: getting ready.
4: I'm more of afraid of something that people are not going to be as clear-headed as... you ever hear that story about the Russian submarine where the guy running it got a false alarm that there was an attack and he could easily...
2: That sounds familiar.
4: Yeah, it was during, I think, the Cuban Missile Crisis, and he could have like easily hit a button and just shot a nuclear weapon towards America, probably in the Florida area. But he's like, something isn't right, you know? So he called it off, and he is credited to like stopping nuclear war during that time. But now with, I don't know, like all this misinformation and fake videos and all this kind of stuff, somebody's going to get a message like that and they're going to think it's real. And they are going to hit the button, and that's going to suck.
1: But like, aren't we past the whole one guy, one button thing?
3: I don't know. Are we?
1: Isn't it mostly like you see in like a movies, like there's two keys and both people have to put a key at the same time and both turn at the same time? Something.
4: I know for the U.S., but what about everybody else?
1: Yeah, dude.
3: Does Kim Jong-un have a guy?
1: Yeah.
3: With a key?
1: 877-44-WOODY. We're going to take a quick break. We'll come back. We got some more Woody Show for you next. Hang on. What does IUD stand for? Menace.
4: Intentional Universal D-Stopper.
3: There it is. Okay.
0: That makes sense. The Woody Show. 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
2: Hello, how y'all doing? Hi, Sammy. Your friend Seabass is telling me that you have gained a lot of weight. And even your new boyfriend, if he tried to take your mac and cheese away, you yell at him.
3: Only three meals a day? I don't know how I'll do it.
4: The Woody Show.
1: Well, very nice text just came in. Over to 229, it says, I hope you all are well. I'm sending nothing but love to you all today. Y'all have kept me going through life's hardships. It sounds crazy, but you guys do so much more for people than you give yourselves credit for. I personally want to thank you guys so much for all the smiles and the laughter.
5: Aww. Nice.
6: Hey.
3: Nice.
1: And then that was it. There was no but. There was no...
5: What's that like?
6: Just kidding?
1: Yeah.
5: Oh,
6: you suck?
1: Yeah. I mean, the only big but is Fat Sammy, but
3: yeah,
1: you know.
3: Right. Yeah.
1: You know? Dr. Now can tell you all about that.
6: I know, as you should.
1: Anyway, no, thank you so much. It was very nice. Send your text over to 22987. And this is it. Tyler's last day.
6: Wow.
5: Again?
1: Again. His second go-around working here on The Woody Show. It's his second go-around, but he is off to a new adventure. Now, for the occasion... we have a song that Seabass made for you, Tyler.
5: Oh, wow.
6: Good.
7: All right. It cost me a little bit of cash. I had to reunite a certain 80s and 90s R&B group.
5: Oh. Okay.
1: Yeah.
7: But they were happy to do it for such an important person to the Woody Show.
1: Yeah.

0: Wow.
1: That's beautiful. Yeah. Yeah.
2: So good.
3: Shout out to Boyz II Men.
0: How much did that cost?
4: Yeah. You know, to get them all back in the studio.
0: Huge production.
4: Yeah, it was basically, I blew my whole
0: semester. Anyway, Tyler, once again, you will be missed. There will be a huge void.
2: I mean, this is a shock to the audience. We didn't even give a heads up. Right?
4: No, we did. We've been mentioning.
1: We've slowly mentioned that I have another job, but I don't think we actually told anybody, like, oh yeah, he's dipping. Like,
4: it's a slow roll, much like Tyler getting out of a car.
1: Yeah, that's true.
2: Yeah. Like,
0: and I know what I'm thinking, because I Tyler, when he first told me, he goes, hey, you know, I don't want anybody to know yet. I go, okay, cool. So when I was going to bring it up in our staff meeting to mention everybody that Tyler was moving on, I texted him, said, hey, is it cool if I let these guys know? That's what I'm thinking.
5: Okay. Yes, yes. Right. No, yeah, we
0: that's
5: didn't,
0: what I'm
2: the
0: thinking.
2: The audience is shocked right news. Now.
0: Yeah. Yeah. Yeah. I'm so, okay, well, hey, yeah, sorry.
1: Rocked the world.
0: My apologies to the audience. So this, the job you're going to, the full-time, the new job, is the one with the cards, though, right?
1: Yeah, they offered me full-time a couple weeks ago, and it was an opportunity I really couldn't turn down, so I'm like, yeah, I'm going to do it.
0: Yeah?
1: Yeah.
0: Okay. Is this a work-from-home thing, or do you go somewhere for this?
1: No, I go somewhere to do it.
0: You do?
1: Yeah, there's a whole studio set up, so I go over there and I take care of that.
5: So you're going to be back here in about, what, 3 months?
0: Yeah. Thank
1: you for saying that. It's funny, because I did think off the top of my head. I was like,
5: This card ripping stuff, is that forever?
0: Well, why gotta be like that, Greg? That's not nice.
5: We'll see in him. Well, I mean, I don't want to be bummed out and say bye, Tyler. Good working with you. He's gonna be.
0: I mean, I think he is cut out for this stuff. Somebody had sent us this clip because they were watching you.
1: Okay.
0: At this job with the cards and stuff. So explain again if people aren't familiar. You go online,
1: yeah,
0: and you can watch. It's a channel.
1: Yeah. So it's on Fanatics Live.
0: Fanatics.
1: The channel I specifically work for is called Mama Breaks.
0: Mama Breaks.
1: So let's just say you have let's just say you have a box of like football cards in front of you, right? And let's say you're a diehard Raiders fan. You're like, okay, well, I want every Raiders card that's in that box. Cool. You pay me a certain amount of money. Every card I pull out of this box that's Raiders related, doesn't matter if it's a base, if it's an autograph, if it's super rare, it's automatically yours. So, and that's just kind of how it works. And we do that for like a ton of stuff.
0: And it's not just sports.
1: Yeah, no, it's not just sports, yeah.
0: The clip that somebody sent me was Tyler freaking out over this Darth Vader card.
1: Yeah. Star
0: Wars. So this is a clip from, again, this is a clip that one of the listeners saw of Tyler doing his thing here. Check it out.
6: Darth Vader to 5. Oh my goodness, Darth Vader to 5.
0: Yeah. What does that mean?
1: Five, there's only 5 of them in existence. So it'll have like a little serial number on the bottom. And for this one, it said like 2-5. That means
0: two
1: card
0: of five.
1: Number 2 of 5 that exist.
0: Gotcha.
1: So, and for that card specifically, I looked it up. Someone's going to get about 3K off of it.
7: Damn.
1: So,
0: yeah.
6: Darth Vader to 5.
0: Yes.
6: Oh my goodness. Darth Vader to 5. Number 2 of 5. The color match on the lightsaber and everything.
0: Oh my lord.
1: Well, you know what?
0: Oh my lord.
1: That's how you get people hyped, and that's how
0: they
1: keep coming back.
0: Is that
7: called
0: gooning out?
7: Is that gooning?
0: Is that gooning?
2: I explain it a little bit better than you do. Download. This is how you get to these streams. You download the Fanatics Live app on your phone.
1: Yes.
2: Then under shows, you search Mama Breaks.
1: Yes.
2: And then you'll see a photo of Tyler on there.
1: Yeah. And you could also do it on your desktop and laptop too. It works there. Yeah.
0: So are you going to be like a big celebrity in this world? Like with the card people?
1: It would be really cool if it turned out to be like that. I don't know.
0: Like you're going to be at like conventions and stuff signing. It's like, oh my God.
1: Well, I don't know about that.
0: Do the Tyler.
6: Darth Vader to 5.
2: Yeah, do it.
4: Tyler, I hate to spoil your new job, but it's Mama Breaks, not Mama Celeste breaks open her newest microwave dinner dish.
2: What?
1: What?
4: Who's getting?
7: I'm getting. I mean, the pizza.
0: Madison, you get on me.
1: Yeah.
0: You know?
4: Mama Celeste. Well,
2: he does it a little bit differently.
1: Yeah.
0: All right. So
2: that one didn't hit though.
1: Yeah, I'm gonna chop that. That's so.
0: Mama Breaks.
1: Yeah.
2: Yeah.
0: I did want to give. Where's Morgan? Let's give Morgan an opportunity
4: to cry on the air.
0: No, I want
2: proper goodbye.
0: Well, I don't know because you know how they say you don't want things to be left unsaid.
2: Mm.
0: You know. Mm. Oh, go ahead and step on up over here. Is there anything before he officially leaves? I mean, there was this whole like.
2: Legendary turmoil.
0: Yeah, turmoil. Yeah, you guys tried being roommates for a minute. Is there, like, I don't know, is this the opportunity to bury the hatchet? Right, yeah. Exactly. Yeah. Extend an olive branch.
7: I mean,
0: well, on a scale of 1 to 10, how happy are you that you won't see him around here anymore?
7: 10. I was in there drinking champagne. This is a great day.
2: Right, well, that's not nice. I want to share something.
0: Nice.
2: I want to share something behind the scenes.
7: Okay.
2: I just ordered breakfast for everybody. And I said, Tyler, your last day, what do you want? Blah, blah. And he's like, oh, just get whatever. Just make sure you can get something that Morgan would eat and Brett would eat. Aww. So that's very nice.
7: Wow, that is very nice.
0: All right, so I didn't know. Bomb.
7: That's surprising to me. I thought we were dead to each other.
5: No, that's pretty much been a one-way street.
7: Oh. Yeah. See? Well, yeah, that's fine. It's just awkward, like ignoring each other's walking in the halls and stuff. So I'm happy that won't be the case anymore.
0: Yeah.
5: It's also awkward for everybody else.
2: Yeah.
5: Because I've never been more in the middle. I'm not taking sides here on either of you. And it's always like, oh, should
7: I? You don't
5: not?
7: Have to take sides. You don't sides. Have to
5: agree. Yeah. You're good. And I won't.
0: I mean, that drama was taken to 5. You know what I mean?
5: Yeah.
0: For sure. Yeah. But now, actually, this is the opportunity. If anything was going to happen, because then you could do anything you wanted. You guys could make out. You guys could.
7: Oh, yeah.
0: You guys could hook up. And then you would never have to see each other again until he comes back for his third stint on the Woody Show.
2: Yeah.
0: I believe, wasn't it, Top Gun? Remember they're sitting around at the bar and Goose is playing the piano and stuff and she says, here, I have the clip.
3: Take me to bed or lose me forever.
0: This is your
3: Show
0: chance.
3: Me the way home,
0: this is the chance. Take me to bed or lose me forever.
2: Yeah.
0: This is it, his last day.
7: Hey, Tyler.
5: Yeah.
7: Come here, give me a kiss.
0: Oh! Oh! This is your shot, dude. What's your shot?
5: I'm good.
0: Oh! Okay.
7: Denied
0: all right. Well,
7: on the air. Live.
0: Hey, you know what? You heard it.
7: That's right. A perfect bow to this story.
0: Now, no, the perfect bow would be there's actually a second part.
7: Oh.
0: There's a second part to Seabass's song that he got done.
5: Good God.
0: That he had. It says a lot of, I think, of what we've already said here in this room, but just as a way to put a nice little bow on this whole thing, let's go back to Virtual Boys to Men. And we don't.

0: take a bow. Dumbass Tyler, everybody.
1: Yeah.
2: That was nice.
3: Good luck, Tyler.
4: The moves that Seabass is doing right there, I have not seen anyone do that since, like, they were in the middle of, like, you know, hymns and gospels, like, in the middle of church. Well, this man had his eyes closed, hands up, like he's praising Jesus.
0: Well, you can find Tyler at his new gig. Download the Fanatics app, listen to shows, Mama Breaks, and you can see him there. Very exciting stuff.
4: Darth Vader to 5. Oh, my goodness. Darth Vader to 5. Number 2 of 5, the color match on the lightsaber and everything. Oh, my Lord.
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2: Okay.
3: Is it Bork?
1: Donghun Yom is his name. And he is asking his fellow players to wash up before tournaments.
2: Right.
1: After saying one competitor's body odor. Another Pokemon player. This competitor's body odor made him throw up.
3: Oh my God.
2: Probably a tactic, right?
1: Donghun, who won the 2023 Milwaukee Regional Championships, describes the incident at the Baltimore Regionals. He said the smell came from a nearby player. It was so strong, he had to step away. His friends also struggled to focus on their matches. Very important business.
2: Yes.
1: And the group reported the problem to a judge. Didn't name the player.
3: That's bad.
1: Not sure what kind of action was taken. He's just asking people like, hey, man, there's all these stories popping about bad smells at gaming events.
2: It's probably their strategy, right?
1: And some players now want rules that allow judges to hand out match losses for serious hygiene problems
3: in these crowded tournament halls. Yeah.
4: I think Bor is a Pokemon champion or about to be one. He only had like a couple characters to catch.
1: Well, it's like Sammy's fart cleared out the arena.
2: Right.
1: We went to the Joe Koy show. We got this after hours voicemail. This dude's fart had the kind of same effect as this Pokemon player.
5: Koy, Woody Show, love y'all so much. Anyways, I was listening to the podcast from the other day, and y'all were talking about when Sammy farted and it just kind of lingered in the air. Anyways, it reminded me of the story when I was a server after a weekend of drinking and drugging. Anyways, I get this table, and it's a man and a pregnant woman. And as I'm sitting there, you know, trying to take their order, the lady's just, you know, looking through, asking questions. And I'm like, oh, my God, you know, I'm feel like I'm about to fart or myself. Anyways, long story short, I let a little quiet one sneak out, and it was so bad the pregnant lady all of a sudden starts going, oh, what is that? And as she gets up to run to the bathroom, she spews and throws up all over the floor. Long story short, my silent but deadly cleared out my whole section, and my manager had to comp every single meal in that whole area of the restaurant because it was so bad. Anyways, love you guys. Have a good one.
1: Bye.
3: You can't go back to that restaurant, right? Like, he has to change his name and move to another town.
2: Yeah, that ruins everything.
1: All right, anyway.
3: Oh, my God.
1: Yeah, man. Guys, shower, wipe your ass.
2: Yeah.
1: 877-44-WOODY. 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
1: I'm with Woody on this. It's very strange. That is not good at all.
2: Oh, God.
3: It has like a tart finish.
1: It was sour.
4: Yes, there's a little bit of an aftertaste.
3: Oh, my God.
0: Yeah.
3: Tastes like Cole's grease.
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6: I saw somebody making an argument for this, and I think they're probably onto something.
7: Okay.
6: It feels like people are trying to start a gender war.
3: Yeah, I feel like it's been going on.
6: I don't know what the reason for it would be, but it's really like, you know, how people will pit people against other people on purpose for whether it's a distraction or whether it's for some other kind of intended purpose, right?
7: Sure.
6: But it's now we're, it's one thing to argue about legitimate stuff. It's something else to argue about stupid stuff. The headline, female AI agents paid less than male AI agents.
8: Wait, AI agents?
3: How is that possible?
6: Thank you. New report has come out, says that male AI agents are getting paid more than their female counterparts. So this was a study. Human test subjects were put in a VR workplace with some AI agents doing work. And by the end of it, the humans were asked how much they would pay the agents. The AIs had identical models, were considered to be doing the same amount and type of work, yet the female agents were still offered 10% less salary than the males. What are we talking about
7: here?
6: How?
7: So in Playland? Fantasy, hypothetical world?
6: So, like, again, like what are we really talking about here? But, like, I saw something where this guy, and, you know, intellectuals getting together and discussing really important worldly stuff, and they say, I feel like we are being set up for a full-on gender war.
3: Yeah.
6: Women are being pitted against men. Men are being pitted against women. Like, as if there wasn't enough division already as there is. So who knows what the reason, what they didn't get into in this particular thing. It was just a really kind of a clip of a full interview that I didn't watch the full interview. But, I mean, it wouldn't be the first time, right, that people are pitted against, on purpose. Man, we used to have a... Well, not we. I used to work for a program director at a radio station who would intentionally pit different employees on his team against each other because he felt like it made for better
7: back and forth.
6: Yeah, better back and forth. Yeah. You know, just, and it wasn't even an on the air thing. This was just for like in the hallways and kept people fired up. And it was really weird.
8: Because he loved the drama.
6: It was really weird. But he felt like he got more out of those employees because he pitted them against each other. They had no beef, but he created a thing that ended up becoming a real thing between these two people. It made them more competitive against each other, and therefore this program director got more production.
7: Got it. Yeah.
6: It was, yeah.
3: That's unfortunate.
6: Now that's an old school that's an old school management technique.
3: Yeah.
6: You know, all yelling, screaming, throwing things that people don't really do much anymore. Oh, speaking of yelling and screaming, people are dicks, but I love this guy. His name is David Forget, and he and his brother, they own this ice cream place in Massachusetts. And it's called Cold Stuff Ice Cream. And he's gone viral because he's defending the teenage employees who work for him. It's
3: okay,
6: an ice cream
3: that's
6: store.
3: That's really nice.
6: Who do you think works there? These little teenagers and stuff, right?
3: First job.
6: Because there's like this rude masshole who came in and berated them. It was a simple error. And this person was like losing their mind on these teenage employees. So he went online and he defended the employees.
3: Good, great.
6: And the kids, and this is what he said. Here's the report.
9: Something was in the computer wrong. It was a mistake I made. It was a 20-cent difference.
1: He says the customer's reaction escalated from there.
9: Borderline aggressive. She was just being rude and disrespectful. This place sucks, and do your job right. And I just started steaming up.
1: And then what happened?
9: Crash out on Facebook.
6: Okay. Yeah, so.
1: Obviously.
8: Yeah.
6: Then what? Crashed out on Facebook.
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1: Yeah.
0: 877-44-WOODY's the number. 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
2: Yep. Yeah.
0: All right, so Greg, you like all the home remodeling and...
3: Yeah, addicted to it.
0: Doing different things.
3: Yeah, yeah.
0: The trendy things that are being done in people's homes.
3: Yeah.
0: Well, there's a new trend.
3: Uh-huh.
0: It's becoming more and more popular. People are adding, and you've probably seen this. I know I've seen it on social media. Mm. Costco doors in their garage.
1: Mm?
3: I have not seen this.
0: So there are these little mini doors that go straight from the garage to the pantry off the kitchen.
3: Yes,
0: and so you open this little door.
3: And then you just put your groceries through it.
0: Looks like a little elf door.
3: Yes.
0: And you open it up and it's like at chest level. So there's no bending over. There's no lifting up. And you just put all your Costco stuff or whatever right through there.
3: Yeah.
0: That way you're not like having to go in the door, around the corner, down to the kitchen.
3: Right.
0: Move all that. It goes right into the pantry. Then you can just organize it from there.
1: Mm-hmm. Damn.
0: Yeah, so people don't have to do that much stuff. Homeowners insist it's life-changing. But there's a good chunk of people that seem to think the idea is stupid.
3: I mean, if your house is configured for it, great. But
2: mine
3: I wouldn't
2: isn't.
3: Redo the interior just to accommodate a Costco door.
0: The argument is that, the door saves you a few minutes. But at the end of the day, you still got to pick the items up off the floor. So, I mean, kind of defeats the intended purpose.
3: It might save you, three minutes?
0: Like, what are you really saving?
3: 2 minutes. Yeah. You still have to lug it to the door.
0: Yeah.
3: You know,
0: but,
3: slide
0: that
3: it
0: is
3: in.
0: A big trend.
3: Yeah.
0: And I can see that like one of those things that people would do.
3: Yeah. Mm-hmm.
0: And then 10 years from now, when people are looking at a house, they're going, what the hell is that?
3: Yeah,
0: they go, remember Costco doors?
1: Is this where you stuff bodies through to hide them?
0: Just one of those trendy things that people did.
3: Yeah. You know what's on the way out and I approve? Barn doors. Those are going away.
1: Doors.
0: What'd you say, Gina? White kitchens, all white kitchens.
1: Exactly.
3: Right.
0: And different, it's like just this bland, what do they say? Bland, minimalist.
1: Bland, minimalist.
0: All that stuff is out.
2: Yeah. Granny is in.
3: Yeah, granny's coming
1: Granny
3: back.
1: Granny core.
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0: 37,000 diamonds have been discovered since the former open pit diamond mine became part of a state park in 1972. All right, so here we go again. There's just a $1 million diamond. Yeah. Like, you know, there's a right there near the surface.
1: So lucky. Yeah, we're not influencing him at all.
0: Well, no. So
2: yeah, he told us to be quiet.
0: Yeah, while I read the story. So now, Jeff, I'm not a believer in these stories. I think this is a big marketing thing for this park. Because otherwise, since when is any state interested in people getting anything? If they own this land and there's so many diamonds worth, this one's over $1 million. Why wouldn't they just dig the whole thing up, take whatever diamonds they got from it, sell them off, and keep the money for themselves? These guys, the rest of the people in this room, there's not one other person in here who feels the same way I do. They all believe this. And I'm quite honestly surprised every time with Seabass that it's a hook, line, and sinker on him as well.
1: Specifically, what is your claim? That they are planting these?
0: This is what keeps people coming back to the park. They go, see what people found?
3: It can be done.
0: Yeah. It can be done. You know, and they point to the person who wins this one. And yeah, a bunch of these other things or whatever. But they point to this one that they dropped it in there. It's the marketing for getting people to keep coming back.
1: Do you think this place makes $1 million a year?
0: I don't know what they make, but like it's enough of a tourist attraction that this is constantly happening. And if it was all legit, wouldn't this place just be mobbed all the time? People trying to find a $1 million diamond.
4: Well, what's the attendance? Can we find out?
1: We're discussing here.
5: I mean, I'll say I'm skeptical just because every state is broke. Everybody in this country is broke. And if they're just handing out free diamonds like that at this park, why wouldn't everybody go there? And why wouldn't they cash in themselves? That's the skeptic in me.
0: Like, in other words,
5: I just think it's just...
0: Hey,
5: it's
0: guys,
5: just a
0: come
5: hustle,
0: here.
5: Like it's a bait and switch. Come to our park. You
0: hey,
5: know,
0: guys, come here and drill for oil. There's oil here.
3: They say about every
0: why wouldn't
3: year,
0: you keep that for yourself?
3: They say about 150,000 people come every year.
4: Okay. Right. That's a lot of people. Also, diamond prices are crazy low right now.
1: Well, because I think people are kind of realizing, no offense.
4: It's all fixed.
1: Well,
0: and nobody really knows.
6: Well, they have the lab-grown ones
5: right
6: now,
5: yeah,
6: too.
5: Yeah, those are popular.
1: They're also
2: those
1: not,
2: are just as expensive.
3: And they're actual diamonds.
1: And they're not necessary at all.
0: No. 877-44-WOODY. 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We're going to take a quick break. 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
0: Alt 96.1. The Woody Show. I'm reading the story about this woman. Her phone got stolen, which sucks. But later that same day, she got some texts and WhatsApp messages that were popping up on her laptop. And they were from the thief asking what the stolen phone's passcode was.
2: What the answer nerve. Did they think they were going to get?
0: The nerve.
2: The balls.
0: Now, I think it's pretty funny. She called the cops, showed them the messages. They're like, oh, yeah, we're investigating. Yeah, Aria, you're investigating this woman's stolen phone? I don't think so.
2: That's funny.
0: But, yeah.
2: The nerve.
0: There is something that you could set up. It's like through, like, I know on iPhone, I'm sure you could do the same thing with Android, though, CBass, but
3: probably 2 years ago.
0: It's like an accessibility thing where you can, like, if whatever it is, and the phone gets stolen, like, as soon as somebody goes, it takes a picture and sends it to, with the front-facing camera, or the, you know, the selfie camera, and sends it to whatever email.
2: Oh, hell
0: yeah. So that way you can see, you have a picture of the person who has your phone.
4: And then you give that picture to the cops, and they say, oh, yeah, we'll look
2: get right on it.
0: Yeah, we're working in shifts.
4: Yeah. We know who that is.
0: Yeah. We're going to send it all down to the crime lab. That was that, Big Lebowski?
5: Yes.
3: Yeah, there are a couple apps that do that, Lock Watch, Crook Catcher, one where it silently takes a front-facing camera photo whenever an incorrect password is entered. So it might just be your fat face or your kid or your dog or whatever.
2: Looking super pissed and confused.
3: Right.
0: Yeah. Anyway, I thought that was pretty funny. Like these, I mean, I get it. If you get your bike stolen, I mean, even get your car stolen. It's not like, they're like, all right, boys, let's meet in the break room. We're going to go over the plan for recovering this Kia.
2: Yeah. Everybody stop what you're doing. Right. New priority.
0: Yeah. 877-44-WOODY. Text us. You can do that over to 22987. More Woody Show next. Hang on.
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1: Wrestling. 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Enter it now.
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0: 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We were discussing this recently. For the first time, the average new car is $50,000.
3: Unreal.
0: Sir. 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And I've got some other numbers. 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It's still holding up. People are just paying more for it.
3: What choice do you have?
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3: Oh, my God.
0: So that's about $2,000 more than this time last year.
3: Oh, God.
0: Average monthly payment also has hit an all-time high. The average monthly payment now, people are paying $787.
2: I literally can't wrap my head around that.
3: No.
0: One in five buyers who financed a new car have committed to monthly payments of at least $1,000.
2: Oh, okay, Tyler.
4: Are they getting McLarens?
3: Right.
0: One in four took loans that last 84 months or longer.
2: Wow.
3: Yeah.
0: An 84-month... How long is that? I don't even know.
3: Eight years, I think.
0: Five.
2: I had to use my fingers.
0: Long time.
3: Very. Or maybe it's seven?
2: Hold on.
3: Any multiple of 12, I suck at.
2: 60, 72... That's 7 years.
0: So
2: the longer
0: loans, of course, the effect on the price, you pay an average of about $10,000 in interest over the life of a longer loan like that. $9,938.
3: Good God, what a waste.
0: Good Lord. So, yeah, there you go. That's the thing, man. Like I said, the demand for the new car is still holding up. It just means that people are paying a whole lot more for a whole lot longer.
2: Damn. What is going on?
0: 877-44-WOODY. In the used car market, even though if someone's saying that the used car market and the prices, that's like artificially inflated as well. But it seems like they're not much cheaper.
2: No, they're really not.
0: Like, used car, it may be just a small difference.
3: Yeah, in the 30,000 range.
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3: You can check us out on social media. 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
4: Do it.
3: Did everybody watch the video that was posted? You know, Menace was making the argument about the Yankees. The Yankees fan that interfered.
4: Yeah. Allegedly.
3: Mm-hmm. Menace said that it would have cleared the wall. It was a whole big argument. Yeah. We've been getting a lot of feedback on it. But there was a video of the conversation. There were some, you know, photos and everything. Yeah, and whatever.
4: And I'd like to respond to one thing in the comments, and I do agree with it, is the only photos that I could put in the video because that we have the, you know, copyright to, was the forward-facing video. I would have liked to put the video from the side, but we just didn't have access to photos for that. So
3: how do we not have access to photos of that? Like,
4: well,
3: how is that?
4: We can,
3: like,
4: only
3: when you're talking about, like, a, especially like a news thing.
4: What, right? Like,
3: is it a commentary?
5: This is fair use, Menace.
3: It's fair use.
5: Now we can argue fair use, but
4: you can.
5: But they might take you down first.
4: Yeah. So I've been told by our company that we can only use photos from Getty, and Getty is the those were the only photos.
5: Well, they better Getty some better photos.
3: Ton of people in the comments. Ton of people in the after hours voicemail here.
6: Menace. All right. As far as this whole fan interference home run thing, bro, I know that you're the one running the social media, because when you that's the only place that I saw it. I didn't see it. I haven't listened to the podcast for that one yet. But it looked like in the pictures or the videos that you put in the posts on your Instagram, it looked like it was a home run. Genuinely agree with you. But then I read the comments and they were like, dude, look at the side view. And I noticed that the side view was not included on your Instagram post. So I had to go to YouTube. I had to venture out to YouTube. And little buddy, I hate to break this to you, but when you look at that side view, you were talking about mathematically calculating the trajectory. Yeah. Oh, the trajectory, my brother, was going straight into the wall. That was absolutely a fan interference.
4: Straight in the wall?
6: No question about it.
4: Yeah. About that one.
3: So, Ben, I could explain about
4: About the image thing. And I wish I could just put the video in there by multi-angles. That would be cool.
3: I always wonder this, because I know what you're saying, because I've seen that same, you know, email or whatever that goes around. How is it that, like, every other,
4: like, random
3: show,
4: person,
3: every other whatever every on rando, the planet, well,
5: random Instagram YouTube person?
4: Well, random Instagram YouTube person doesn't work for a multi-million-dollar company.
5: That's okay, very true.
4: Yeah.
3: But even still, there are other people that do, and they somehow are posting things that, like, aren't allowed to use.
4: I went through.
3: I'm not putting this on you. So you know, I'm not putting it on you. I'm wondering, like, how is that? Like, what? Like, why?
4: Know,
3: why is that?
7: Because I will say this: it's very convenient that you couldn't put up that angle.
4: Well,
7: very convenient.
4: Go log into Getty and go see if you can find another photo.
3: You know, but what? How do we do that? I would love to see what's on.
5: I'm looking at it right now.
3: You have access.
5: He's great. They had one camera person who was, you know, probably by the dugout somewhere, and it's straight on shot.
3: Well, there were two things that that you really argued yesterday. The other one was, and we got a lot of feedback about that one too, was the the moon landing thing. We're talking about Drake May. Drake May, the quarterback for the Patriots, he had said...
4: That's my dog right there.
3: That is your dog. Yep. Drake May was doing an interview and he said, hey, where they asked him, hey man, is there any conspiracy theory that you believe? I'm looking for the clip, sorry.
5: Conspiracy theory you actually believe in, which is a good question, because you can you can pry open the door to a lot of idiocy with that.
4: Well, right, I love it because we're getting a lot of
8: I don't know people. About the moon, you know. Yeah. I think I can see back in the day of why we would put on the mask if we went there, but I'm not really sure 200% if we went there or not. I wouldn't say I'm leaning one way or the other. I just know I'm a little bit skeptical.
3: Yeah, so anyway, Menace was like, oh yeah, because I saw this guy who's an oxygen tank guy.
5: Experts, allegedly.
3: Online, and he said, well, they wouldn't have enough oxygen to do that.
4: And then Seabass said he went to a museum, and the guy was wrong, so...
3: My favorite line of the whole conversation was, well, where's this museum? And Seabass just like, NASA.org. But, so here's one. So Menace... the oxygen tank expert, they're kind of correct. And that if they used oxygen gas tanks, it would be almost impossible. However, for what we're talking about here, they use liquid oxygen, which is 1,000 times more dense.
4: Yeah, that guy.
3: That means one
4: that too.
3: Liquid oxygen tank fits 1,000 times more oxygen than the same gas oxygen tank.
4: Yeah, but
3: they had so much oxygen that they used most for fuel, not for breathing.
4: I get it.
3: I don't know that you do.
4: No, no, because the guy, you didn't even watch the video that sent you, because the guy covers
3: that. But that wasn't the argument.
4: The guy covers that. Right. And
3: if he covers that, how is he making an argument they wouldn't have enough oxygen?
4: He covers that because he says to be able to process that, you would need such a large vehicle to do that, that they just didn't have that on the lander.
5: Well, he's refusing, this so-called expert is just, as I said, refusing to look up the actual specs of what they used. He's thinking about it from his experience as an industrial technician.
4: I don't like to counteract that, because you always say, oh, the specs. Like, you can show me the specs on how they built the tower of Pisa, I don't know. Like the tower,
3: tower of what?
4: Yeah,
1: no, the like tower of Pisa. The tower of Pisa.
4: And yeah, you can show me the specs, but like, okay, this is how we built this one building. All right, like, I don't know for sure that's like how it's actually built. Like, when you look at blueprints, they're like, oh yeah, it looks right to me. Like,
5: so what proof do you need, Menace? If not the actual specs and the actual photos of the what happened in reality.
4: I need you to take your iPhone and go there and walk around the moon and show it to me.
3: Oh.
1: That's the only way.
3: Okay.
5: In 1969?
4: Yeah.
3: 877-44 Woody.
9: I think you were going somewhere with that. And I was like, ready to get on board.
3: He had his ticket and everything.
4: Well, no.
9: I was like, come on, Menace.
4: Look at the blueprints and be like, this is how we built the building. Are you going to look at it and be like, yep. Yeah. That looks right to me.
5: Well, I think what he's getting at here is that
4: it's like, and that's basically what Seabass is saying. Like,
5: what he's getting at here is
4: because they had the blueprints.
5: Like, yeah. Okay. But they also have
4: you know, then go build it if the blueprints are right.
3: What are we building? The Leaning Tower of Pisa?
5: It's not my job to recreate the entire 1969.
3: I love the Leaning Tower of Pisa.
5: I don't have to recreate the Apollo space
4: program. But then you can't just say it's right.
5: Yes, I can.
4: No, you can't. Without recreating the entire
5: space program.
4: You don't know for sure because you didn't build it.
5: Oh. You don't know that the ball would have gone over the wall because you weren't there and you didn't hit it.
4: Yeah. No, because I have eyeballs, dude.
3: Okay. That's
1: different.
5: Yeah, okay. Gotcha.
3: 877-44 Woody. Text us over to 22987. More Woody shows next.
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1: The phones are open at 877-44-WOODY. You can send us a text over to 22987. You know, being the highly desirable sex machines that we all are.
3: Oh, yeah.
2: You know it.
1: Around here, we want to keep you updated on all the latest things that are happening out there, the latest trendy sex moves.
2: Tell me. Yeah.
1: And there's one that has some people talking and involves a car.
3: Okay.
2: All right.
1: It's called hamstering.
4: All right.
3: What is that?
1: Now, this sounds like one of those things that nobody would actually do.
2: Well,
1: you know, like we've talked about those before, like, you know. Who's going to actually go and do that?
2: Yeah.
1: Like, who's, I know, jogging? It sounds funny when you describe it and what it is, but who's going to actually do
2: who's
1: that?
2: Doing right. that?
1: This involves a guy lying on his stomach on top of a car with an open sunroof while the chick remains inside the car and she's doing mouth stuff. So it looks like a hamster in a cage drinking from
3: with
1: a water bottle.
3: Yeah.
1: Hamstering.
2: Okay.
4: Yeah.
2: Here, I would do that.
1: Okay. I believe that. Here is some chick who's sitting in her car trying to figure out the logistics of all this.
5: The hamster thing piqued my curiosity, and my initial reaction was like, I want in. I want to drink as though I am a thirsty hamster. I was like, when I got this car, I even said for myself, I wanted a sunroof. In my head, it makes sense, and it's a great idea. But in practicality, first of all, I don't want my car scratched. There's belt buckles. There's buttons. Maybe he does one of these. And that way you can, like, conceal yourself in your car. I love it in theory. I just don't want to look like this when I execute it.
1: I'm just trying to picture myself climbing up onto the roof of my car, getting my pants down so that my dong's hanging through the sunroof. And then in a world, does it exist where my wife agrees to do this?
3: Right,
1: I don't see it.
2: Yeah,
1: I don't see
3: who's
1: it.
3: Who's this comfortable for?
2: Yeah. Yet again, the head.
1: Like, hey, babe. Right.
2: The heteros are stealing from the gays yet again because we've been doing this without the car. Like, put your legs on an ottoman and then your upper body on the couch and then you go from below.
3: Oh,
1: really?
2: Or they have it in porn where it's like a bunk bed and you're on the top bunk and you remove the mattress and you put it through the slats.
1: Are you serious?
2: Oh, yeah.
1: That's a gay thing?
2: Bro. Yeah, it doesn't have to be a car with a sunroof.
1: Yeah, hey, babe, want to do some hamstering? How stupid.
3: Gross.
1: Oh, my God. 877-44-WOODY. Hey, you know what? Pitch it to your partner. See if they go for it.
3: Yeah, let us know.
1: And, get back to us. Let us know how that goes.
2: What's the worst that could happen?
1: 877-44-WOODY. 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We are the

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1: The Woody Show.
2: Amazon is being talked about. The hidden about you profile thing. Have you heard about this?
3: Oh yeah.
4: Looked at it.
2: I've not. You've looked at yours?
3: I've looked at mine too.
2: You did?
3: Oh yeah.
2: I'm just hearing about it. It guesses personal details about you based on your purchase history.
4: Mm-hmm. Oh, nice.
2: My God.
4: Mine's pretty dead accurate.
3: Mine's not.
5: Really?
2: Is it really?
5: How do you get to it?
4: So go to your Amazon, and then that little person icon thing, shake like a person. You hit that and then go to account.
2: Mm-hmm.
4: And then you go down under account settings. The last entry, it says about you.
2: About you.
4: And then you click
2: about
4: that.
2: You.
4: And then it just tells you random stuff, brands you like, product preferences.
3: But it tries to like profile you as a person.
4: Interests and hobbies. Yeah. Tells you how many adults are in your household.
2: I'm curious why it's doing this.
3: Because it needs to know as much as it possibly can.
2: I'm curious why it's telling you that it's doing this.
3: Yeah, that's true.
2: Interest in hobbies. Follows the Wicked musical and franchise. See, this is all
4: yes!
2: my... I barely use the Amazon.
5: Allegedly.
2: This might be a separate thing. But if you could search for how many Wicked products your wife has ordered from Amazon.
4: Yeah, exactly.
2: That would be very interesting. Departments. Wicked musical merchandise. That's important. Right, two things. Brands... likes JanSport for backpacks. So that's all kid stuff.
5: They need a backpack every year, Greg.
4: Every year. You need a brand new school stuff.
2: Interests and hobbies. Plays volleyball?
3: All right.
2: No. Shops from women's departments. Yeah. See, there you go.
5: Menace.
2: Owns a PlayStation 5. Okay, yeah. Plays Fortnite on PlayStation. That's my son.
6: Rip.
2: Yeah. Owns a retainer and a blue light device for cleaning it.
5: Okay.
3: Anyone in the house?
5: Sammy?
2: My kids have retainers.
3: Okay.
2: They got their braces off. Now they're in the retainers. My wife probably bought one of these blue light things.
5: Those things are very handy.
3: Yeah, they are.
5: Well, the little water things you vibrate with.
2: Follows Michael Jackson's work. Michael Jackson memorabilia.
6: Wicked and Michael Jackson.
2: My kids are way into that.
5: I want to get some dollar totals on those when you're done.
2: Yeah. Is a Penguins fan. Okay, there you go. Likes sunflower seeds in large quantities. My son buys like 40-pound bags of sunflower seeds.
6: Really?
3: Why is it such a boy thing?
5: Do they allow those in hockey arenas or rinks?
2: No, it's not. He does this in his room. Do you remember when Dan Aykroyd came in and he had the Crystal Head vodka that he's part of, and he gave us those bottles of the vodka, right?
6: Yeah.
2: So anyway, finished that bottle of vodka. He uses the skull bottle to spit the seeds in.
6: Oh, yeah.
2: So there's always these like, you know, old sunflower seeds that are just filled up in this skull bottle.
5: In his room?
4: That's gross and weird.
2: Yeah.
5: I get that. Yeah, baseball, obviously.
2: Yeah. So, I mean, there's stuff like, what type of living space you have, what you're into. Some people are sharing some of the other stuff that Amazon read about them, like, does not trust people easily.
3: Yeah, it's bizarre.
2: I didn't see anything like that. I saw, like, you know, basic categories.
4: I saw something online that it said about this one woman, has a flat butt.
5: That's the most funny,
2: that's the one that's kind of started everybody going, wait, what? What is this?
3: Because you get those little padded shorts.
2: Yeah, it says, has flat buttocks.
4: Mine's boring. It's just like... You like cooking and working in the yard.
3: Mine is so specific. It says, likes heat but not humidity. Like, what? And it says, likely avoids beef and pork products?
2: Yeah.
3: Since when?
5: Avoids.
2: Cusses when scared.
3: What?
2: Cannot keep real plants alive.
3: Okay.
2: This is not from anybody in this room. Okay. This is like some of the things random that people are sharing about what Amazon was telling them about them. Has no friends.
3: Jeez.
4: Oh, wow.
6: Yeah.
2: That's mean.
6: Where is that?
2: Treats cats as biological children.
3: That's hilarious.
5: I guarantee if you order enough books, like how to make friends, they'll pop up.
2: Yeah, it's true.
5: Mine, I've got product preferences. Likely owns a Cybertruck.
6: Yes.
5: If I click on that. Oh, yeah.
4: But do you have like 20 product preferences? Mine just keeps listing that.
5: Yeah, home and family.
2: As I'm going down through.
4: Like men's grooming.
6: I have a bunch of like grilling. Pet stuff.
2: Cleaning
4: supplies.
2: Likely has a garage. Neat.
6: Interest in hobbies.
3: How about this, you guys?
2: Invested in the Apple ecosystem. Okay.
3: Yeah, right. Cool. Enjoys having new dishes as it is fun and changes the mood.
5: It gives you a backstory.
4: Yours is so descriptive.
3: It's so weird.
4: Mine is so basic and boring.
7: I have like actively sews and crafts with fabric. Sewing and crafting,
4: Truth.
7: And but it says exercises regularly requiring supportive athletic wear.
3: Fat Sammy doesn't exercise.
7: Well, but I do buy, you know, just sports loungewear kind of stuff. Yoga stuff.
8: Yes. Yeah. You want to check it out. Stupid.
2: Again, you go to your Amazon, you click on your profile, then you click on accounts.
4: Account.
2: And then when you go down, you'll see about me. And you click on that.
3: It is fascinating.
5: Here's a wrong one. Plays soccer.
4: No, mine has
2: did
4: like.
2: Did you buy stuff for like
5: probably
2: one of
5: bought
2: your,
5: a rugby,
2: your kids?
5: I probably bought a rugby cleat.
2: Oh, okay. I was going to say like when you went to, was it Florida?
5: Oh, yeah.
2: And you saw like one of the kids that was a product of your sperm donation?
5: But he was playing lacrosse, not soccer.
2: Oh, lacrosse. Okay.
6: Yeah.
2: So maybe you bought.
5: Here you go, kitty.
2: Yeah. Thanks, Dad.
6: Yeah. I have like three that list golf. Oh, but yeah? I think I like is for like. The mini golf putters that I bought.
5: Wait, what? Why'd you do that?
6: Because I like to putt in my backyard.
2: You do?
6: Yeah.
5: See, this is
2: that's a fun fact. Yeah. I had no idea.
4: Yeah. Never heard envision that.
5: Do you have a green or you just do it just around the grass?
6: I have a little green.
5: Okay.
6: Yeah.
2: And what do you?
6: Tyler's played
4: on
6: it.
4: Have a hole?
2: Yeah.
6: Yeah. It has three holes.
2: It does?
6: Yeah.
5: And so you just like late at night, you eat a gummy or drink an edible and.
6: Yep. And then just do a little putting. Yeah.
2: You
6: know who sucks at it?
2: So random.
6: Tyler.
2: Okay, but like.
5: Okay, what if not Tyler?
2: I would have never guessed Greg, would you have ever guessed? Like, we've known Menace, everybody in this room, we have known Menace the longest.
4: Yeah.
2: Would you have ever guessed that would be
4: current
2: something that he would have?
4: Not that surprising. No, I think he tries to get into things and then goes all in.
2: Yeah.
5: But this is not all in.
2: Were you trying to get into golf?
4: Well, no, I mean, to put something, a little putting green in your backyard, that's going all
6: in.
4: Yeah,
6: when I moved into my place, it had no backyard at all. It was all dirt. So I just had like this area and I was like, well, we're going to put it here. Let's put it a little putting green. So it wasn't expensive at all, actually.
2: Oh, so you didn't do it.
6: Like, no,
2: you
6: had someone come in and install it. Yeah.
5: Oh, but so it was like professional.
2: That is all in.
6: Yeah.
2: Cause those are, I know that there are companies that do that.
5: I was picturing like the thing that lawyers have in their office.
7: Yeah. That shoots it back.
2: It shoots the ball back at you.
6: Yeah. But again,
4: a coffee cup.
2: Is there like a windmill or a clown's mouth or something in there?
6: No, I wish. But to be honest, I mean, I don't have the money for this, but I would love.
2: Sounds like it.
6: I would have like, no, it's actually really cheap for a putting green. I would like to. My dream would be to tear out the putting green and put a casita, Greg.
2: A casino?
7: No, casita. No,
2: I know. Yeah, I know.
6: All right. There's enough space.
5: He doesn't have time for your jokes.
6: Well, it's just like, every time we tell a story, we got to stop it down. But like.
2: Like you're doing right now?
6: No, that's you. Like, we get it. 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

0: one of those questions.
1: Yeah.
2: We'll never know.
0: You know?
2: Just not gonna
0: What really happened with JFK?
2: Yeah.
3: Where are they?
0: One of those conspiracy theories.
2: Yeah.
0: You just never know.
2: Just won't.
0: All right, thank you very much, Greg Gorey.
2: You got it, Wood.
0: Thank you so much for giving the Woody Show some of your valuable time this morning. You know, we love and appreciate you for that. The rest of you guys can suck it, and we will catch you back here on Tuesday. Have a great day. SMDMM.
4: I quit this bitch.

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I'm Crash, covering for Mel with the Red Hot Chili Peppers, and they have a gig coming up October 17th. It's at the Hollywood Palladium, and it's a benefit show to mark the 25th anniversary of the Silver Lake Conservatory of Music, which is the school that Flea founded. Dave Grohl also playing at that show, which I'm sure you're going to be able to find footage of it all

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1: That's Dominic Fike with Baby Doll, and he recorded that song over 8 years ago. So why is it all of a sudden everywhere again after almost a decade? 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

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If you missed the Goo Goo Dolls at our iHeartRadio Music Festival a few weeks ago, that's not a problem, because you can watch it right now on Disney Plus and Hulu. 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I'm Crash, and this is Iris.

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There's no hidden meaning behind the name Tame Impala. Kevin Parker chose it because he liked the sound of it. Sometimes that's all you need. I'm Crash, and this is Loser. Yeah, I'm named after a dog.

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Brendan Flowers didn't always plan to be a musician. 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

Alt 96.1, your rock alternative. Kevin Parker's little brother Sam is also a musician. Of course, he's not quite as famous. At least not yet. I'm Crash, and this is Tame Impala with Dracula.

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0: And Imagine Dragons is an anagram for something. We know that. The band have said that. But they've never said what it's an anagram of. So, lucky for you, I have a lot of free time on my hands and have written some down. So here are some possibilities as to the origin of Imagine Dragons. A singer is going mad. That's an anagram. Good signs in a dream. Mad noise raging. A gaming nerd is go. Dragons imagine. Well, that one's not very creative. But you get me here. These are all possibilities because those are all anagrams of Imagine Dragons. Oh, here we go. Dan is amazing, ergo. I mean, if Dan is the one who came up with the name, there's your front runner right there. So this is-

0: 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We might as well be strangers. Julia Wolf, In My Room. I'm all your things in my room.
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5: Good God.
4: Wow. Insane. 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
1: This is one of the songs that gets in my head and just stays there. 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
1: 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I'll give you some details on when you can find out this year's lineup in just a few minutes. I'm Crash, and this is House of Kane with Jump Around.

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1: This year has flown by. 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And now here we are on the verge of the 2027 iHeartRadio Alter Ego. 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

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Marcy Playground is named after Marcy Open School, which is an elementary school in Minneapolis. It's where their singer John Wozniak went. And he says that some of his fondest memories are from that school. I mean, so much so he named his band after it. I'm Crash, and this is Sex and Candy.

96.1, the alternative rock station. This would have been around 2008, 2009, right after Casey Elephant's first album came out. They were in the studio doing some acoustic stuff, and they went into the song Back Against the Wall, and Brad was playing it faster than Matt wanted. So Matt stopped the song. He's like, stop, stop, stop! You're playing it too fast! And then so Brad's like, well, maybe you should try learning to sing a little faster and keep up. And it got so tense and uncomfortable in that studio. Like, I thought they were going to throw down. Like, it was awesome. Their latest is called Beaches in Tennessee. Take that, gal.

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2: My wife will take the stuff out of the dryer and she'll fold, you know, underwear, and whichever way she grabs them is how she folds them. I go, and I'll take them out of the drawer, fold them all the proper way, and then put them back a certain way. But Greg and I are crazy that way.
3: But do you put your underwear in the drawer like a display case? You don't just throw them in.
2: And I also rotate them because I have more pairs of underwear than what I'll go through in a particular week, and I don't want to keep wearing out the same pair. So like they do at grocery stores, I rotate the stock. I'll take the stuff that's still in the drawer that I haven't worn yet, take it out, put the freshly laundered stuff in, and then put the stuff that was still in there on top so that I go through that first.
3: Good God.
2: Wow. Insane. It's insanity.
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POD have confirmed that the new album is finished, but they haven't announced a release date yet. 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
1: 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Well, you shouldn't let a little thing like that stand in your way, and I'll explain why in just a couple of minutes. I'm Crash with Stone Temple Pilots and Big Empty.

0: 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You ever have dreams of becoming a world famous singer? Only problem is you can't sing? Well, that's not a problem anymore. My name's Crash, and tuneless choirs are popping up all over the place. So, if you want to be a singer, only you have no musical ability whatsoever, don't sweat it. All together, here we go. Here we go. These are popping up everywhere. Yeah. There you go. Tuneless choirs. Now go get them, Pavarotti.
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The three guys in Temper City were successful songwriters and producers before doing their own thing with Temper City, and their resume includes a nice assortment of genres they've worked in. Latin music, EDM, pop, and of course, alt rock. So they are well-versed. 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

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Lemonhead's version of Mrs. Robinson. And did you ever have a crush on a teacher when you were in school? Because I did. Miss Ratliff. She was my home ec teacher. In fact, here's what I did. I intentionally failed home ec just so I could take her class again.

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0: 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My name is Crash, covering for Mel, and if there's anything on your mind today, let me know about it. 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

0: 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In my room is Julia Wolf, and she almost moved to Italy with her family to open a pizza shop. It was something that her dad suggested, and they were so close to doing it that they even put their house on the market, but then decided against it. 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

The alternative rock station, Alt 96.1. My name is Crash, and Blur did not intend to call this Song 2. No, Song 2 was just a working title. But they were playing it live, and since it didn't have a name, they would just say, you know, this is Song 2, and people started to recognize it that way. And be like, oh yeah, that's Song 2. So when it came time to give it an actual title, they were just like, let's just leave it alone. Don't fix what ain't broken. Besides, Song 2 is a lot easier to say than, woo!

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1: My wife will take the stuff out of the dryer and she'll fold, you know, underwear, and whichever way she grabs them is how she folds them. I go, and I'll take them out of the drawer, fold them all the proper way, and then put them back a certain way. But Greg and I are crazy that way.
2: But do you put your underwear in the drawer like a display case? You don't just throw them in.
1: And I also rotate them because I have more pairs of underwear than what I'll go through in a particular week. And I don't want to keep wearing out the same pair. So like they do at grocery stores, I rotate the stock. I'll take the stuff that's still in the drawer that I haven't worn yet, take it out, put the freshly laundered stuff in, and then put the stuff that was still in there on top so that I go through that first.
2: Good God.
1: Wow. Insane. It's insanity.

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1: Wes Gallen's mom was a Patsy Cline impersonator, so he was exposed to showbiz right from the get-go. 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

The alternative rock station, Alt 96.1. What it's like from Everlast. Mike Jones with you this afternoon. Not that we don't have a whole lot of stuff going on today, but we're all excited about tomorrow because it's a big day with Alter Ego. We're going to talk about what's coming in just a couple minutes. Dominic Fike and Baby Doll.

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1: Shaking it with Outkast this afternoon. And before we talk about Alter Ego, quick side note. I love that Outkast has special t-shirts. They joined up with Waffle House for a bunch of merchandise. I need to get one of those, an Outkast and Waffle House t-shirt. I got to make that happen. Now, Alter Ego, we're going to make it happen tomorrow morning. We got the big announcement coming. Our iHeartRadio alternative show is returning. And you're going to find out tomorrow who's playing, where, how you can be a part of it, all of it. Make sure you're with us tomorrow morning for the big reveal about Alter Ego.
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1: No question about it. Everlong is a never skip song. If you hear it, like playing it this afternoon, you stay with it. You don't turn it off looking for something else, or if it comes up while you're streaming or whatever it might be. Same thing about the White Stripes and Seven Nation Army. Just some of the best songs of all time. Listen, if we're going to have to do Monday together, if we got to slog through it, at least we can have good music going.

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We have Canadians all over with 3 Days Grace and Alanis right before. I'm Mike Jones, and while I'm still not ready to get into the Christmas mood just yet, it's still too early. I do love that Alanis has a Christmas album coming out with the best title, Good Weather for Immaculate Conception. How great is that? Well, we're going to hear her Christmas cheer starting on November 6th. And Jill, a double take.

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the alternative rock station, Alt 96.1. A little bit ago, we were talking about Alanis and her Christmas album coming. I'm not ready to get into the Christmas holiday spirit yet, but definitely Halloween. This season is in full swing. And look, we have Gives You Hell from the All-American Rejects, Tame Impala with Dracula. It's very spooky this afternoon, as it should be.

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96.1, your rock alternative. At some point, every band has to say goodbye, but then maybe the Gorillaz can stay around forever. Damon Albarn had some interesting things to say, and we'll talk about what the future could be for the Gorillaz, the very long term.

0: the alternative rock station, Alt 96.1. Hozier, he's a real life human with Too Sweet this afternoon. The Gorillaz, though, as a cartoon band, they could keep going forever and ever. I'm Mike Jones. We heard him right before Hozier. Damon Albarn, the human, one of the humans behind the Gorillaz, did an interview and he was saying that maybe at some point they could pass the torch to younger musicians and they could be the Gorillaz in a new generation of the band, still as the Gorillaz, but new people taking over. And maybe after them, there's another group that takes over as the Gorillaz. Really, they could be gone for thousands of years.
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1: I don't know if Weezer's ever had a racehorse named after them. Now, there is a horse named Evanescence, and he's going to be running in a couple weekends with the Breeders' Cup. Wouldn't be a bad idea if you can put a couple bucks down on Evanescence, the horse, because why not? We love the band. 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Well, we're going to hear Evanescence, not the horse, but the band, right after Flyleaf.

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1: We have alter ego friends all around. I'm Mike Jones. We heard Sublime right before Fall Out Boy, and we have Blink 182, and they've all played over the years at Alter Ego. And maybe we'll have one of the bands coming back for our next one. We'll see. 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
1: Do not listen to that nonsense from Harvey Danger. Trust your man Mike Jones here, because in Flagpole City, they say, I want to pierce my tongue. It doesn't hurt. It feels fine. Back in the day, I did have my tongue pierced. 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And then you can't eat for a couple days because your tongue's all swollen. And it's the worst. I mean, it's cool to have, but still, it hurts. You're liars, Harvey Danger. Loser, Tame Impala.

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